99.7 Bridge FM, Fine Young Cannibals. Good morning. Now, we've had a few little glitches this morning with the phone lines. Much apologies. We got to get it all fixed up. So I'm going to reschedule Bev from the Neighbourhood Centre. We'll be perhaps in next week. But, so sorry about that. But I've had such a morning. I'm going to tell a joke to brighten my day up as well as yours. It's all about a hillbilly farmer who drove over to the neighbour's farmhouse and knocked on the door. A boy about 9 years old answered. "Is your dad or mum home?" the farmer asked. "No, sir, they went to town." "Well, how about your brother Chuck? Is he here?" "Nope, he went with mum and dad." The farmer stood there for a moment, shifting from foot to foot. The boy finally said, "I know where all the tools are if you want to borrow one, or can I give my dad a message?" "Well," the farmer said awkwardly, "I really need to talk to your dad. It's about your brother Chuck getting my daughter Susie pregnant." The boy thought for a second or two and then replied, "You'll have to talk to dad about that one. You see, I know he charges $100 for the bull, $50 for the pig, but I don't know how much he charges for Chuck." Back to the Great Rock Friday with Power Station. 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

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Good morning. Now, have you heard of Daffodil Day? Well, it's a major annual fundraising event organised by the Cancer Council to fund life-saving cancer research, patient support and prevention programs. Now, the next official Daffodil Day takes place on Thursday, the 20th of August, but you were invited to the Daffodil Day Long Lunch at Redcliffe Leagues, Friday the 28th of August. It's a special community fundraiser held in memory of the much-loved hospitality professional Annalise Zuckerman. Now, you can enjoy a delicious long lunch, live music, raffles, auctions and market stalls, with all profits supporting Cancer Council and the Redcliffe Hospital's oncology and chemotherapy treatment units. Now, you can help honour Annalise's legacy while making a difference for local families affected by cancer. To book your tickets, all you have to do is head to trybooking.com/DNLTK. Daffodil Day Long something lunch. Anyway, go to what I always do. Just go to your favourite search engine, pop in Daffodil Day Long Lunch, and all that information will come up. Hope to see you there.

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0: 99.7 Bridge FM, the Eagles. Good morning. You're with Sandy. Now, chronic pain affects more than 5.4 million Australians and is the nation's leading cause of disability, yet many people living with it say it remains largely invisible in our healthcare system. A new campaign, Making Pain Count, is calling on the Australian government to consistently collect national data on chronic pain to help improve healthcare planning, services and research. Joining me now is Nicolette Ellis, Chair of Chronic Pain Australia. Good morning, Nick.
1: Good morning, Sandy. Thanks for having me.
0: Thank you so much for your time. This was just such an interesting read. So for listeners who may not realise the scale of the issue, how widespread is chronic pain in Australia, and why do you describe it as an invisible health condition?
1: So chronic pain is defined as pain that lasts more than 3 to 6 months. So it can be caused by lots of different types of conditions like lower back pain, neck pain, endometriosis, migraine. So it encompasses about 250 different types of pain conditions. And unfortunately, Australia hasn't kept up with what the World Health Organization have recommended of making sure that chronic pain is coded within our data and our healthcare systems. So that is what we're talking about, of pain being invisible within our health system. So
0: wow.
1: if we don't capture the data like we do for diabetes, cardiovascular disease, cancer, then we can't plan for it, we can't deliver services, and we certainly can't invest in it. And then that's what we're seeing as a repercussion for our community who lives with ongoing chronic pain.
0: Yeah, and I know many, many people, including my son, that suffers every day from chronic pain. It's really hard to watch as an outsider looking in. Mm. Now, your campaign is called Make Pain Count. What exactly isn't being counted at the moment, and why is collecting consistent data so important to move forward?
1: Well, what we'd like people to do is get behind our Make Pain Count petition. So you can look that up on change.org, or if you type in Make Pain Count, or you head over to our website, which is chronicpainaustralia.org.au. And what we'd like to do is put some pressure on the government to say, hey, you count diabetes, cancer, cardiovascular disease, but you don't count the leading cause of disability or lost productivity. So let's invest in making a data source that recognises chronic pain, and also get your agencies like Australian Institute of Health and Welfare to actually report on the prevalence of chronic pain and the impact to people. As it stands, Sandy, our community organisation, Chronic Pain Australia, is the only national data source of people's lived experience of chronic pain. I think that's just unacceptable.
0: It certainly is unacceptable, very much so. So the lack of reliable data, how does that affect the day-to-day lives of people living with chronic pain when it comes to diagnosis, then treatment and support?
1: Well, what we say is that the National Pain Report is the evidence of this massive gap in data and planning and services. So you said that one in five people experience chronic pain. That's also adults and children. Mm. One of the most significant findings that we had in the National Pain Report was that one in three young people one in three people reported experiencing chronic pain before the age of 25.
0: Mm.
1: Their trajectory in life was very much impacted by chronic pain. So when we analysed them against the general population, they had extensive delays in diagnosis. So we saw a delay in diagnosis of the general population of 40%, taking 3 years to get a diagnosis. And then that community, it was up above 60% waiting more than 3 years to get a diagnosis.
0: Wow.
1: So the delays in care are huge within the community. Then we look at the mental health toll on the community and the impacts to workplace. So we had over 40% say that they left the workforce because of chronic pain.
0: Yes, yes. And all the families, Nick, that have to that watch this, and we can't do anything about it. I feel so, when I see my son in pain, I just want to take it away from him. I want to cry. It's just horrible. And he's, like you said, it's not recognised. He's been living with it for years and really doesn't get much more support. He just lives with it, has lots of days off work, gets in trouble for his boss. So it's a like you said, it's a domino effect. It can affect your welfare, I know, and lead to you losing your home and everything if you can't work. So you mentioned earlier you have launched a petition calling on the Australian government to act. What specific changes are you asking for, and how can we all get involved to support it?
1: Yeah, so what we would really like to see is that the government commit to recognising chronic pain as a condition, and that means building a data system that would recognise them. We've got a solution to this. We've worked with lots of different agencies, from Australian Institute of Health and Welfare to universities, researchers and lead clinicians, and this is really coming from the community to call on the government to act and have a data source that they report on and they recognise chronic pain. They could include us in the census as well. That would be a really good start.
0: Yes.
1: But there's all different things that the government could be doing that are not costly, that would recognise our community. So if your audience and listeners could get behind our petition called Make Pain Count, you can find that on our website at chronicpainaustralia.org.au, or you can just Google Make Pain Count petition and it will be the first thing that pops up in the change.org our website address.
0: Yeah, okay. Now, for anyone that's listening who is living with chronic pain or has a loved one who is, what's your message for them today?
1: Well, you're not alone. Chronic Pain Australia, we're a community-based organisation. We live and breathe chronic pain. All of our employees and board and volunteers live with chronic pain. And we're a very motivated community to see massive changes for our community and make sure that there is meaningful impact and services that are available for people living with chronic pain. We have a huge amount of free events and webinars and information sessions and podcasts that are coming out this week. If you're feeling very alone and isolated, we have a phone line called PainLink where you can speak to a peer who also lives with chronic pain, who's an experienced counsellor. And then if you want something local or want something more convenient that's online, we have peer-to-peer support groups across all the various states and districts as well that you can tune into. So become a member, it's free at Chronic Pain Australia, and then you can access all of our services that are freely available as well.
0: Fantastic. And it is a fantastic website, which I will share on our webpage to get it out there. But, yeah, get in now, get online. I've already signed the petition and joined, and it is really interesting. You've got lots, like I said, lots of resources, services, all the events that are coming up and some of the research that's going on with it. So it's just a really interesting read. Thank you so much for your time this morning, Nick. Really appreciate it.
1: Thanks so much, Sandy.
0: Take care. Bye. Back to the great rock variety with the Eurogliders. Absolutely on 99.7 Bridge FM. Hope you're having an awesome morning.

0: 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Well, it's almost time at the top of the hour. I don't know what happened to that hour. It went twice as quick. So I'm going to tell a quick joke. It's all about a man who went to Spain on vacation and stopped by a restaurant. He saw an interesting dish and asked the waiter about it. The waiter said, "Son los conejos del toro. The testicle of the bull, sir. We serve it once a day after the bullfights." The man ordered it for the next day. When he came back, he got the dish, but noticed something was wrong. "Excuse me," he said. Why are these so much smaller than from the ones yesterday?" The waiter shrugged and replied, "I'm so sorry, sir, but sometimes the bull wins." Back to the Great Rock Variety.
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2: Air News headlines, I'm Lee Harrison. Making news today, Australia will build its first new oil refinery since the 1960s under a plan from the federal government. Labor will commit $4 million towards a feasibility study looking at constructing a refinery in WA. The government says it would help reduce our reliance on foreign fuel imports. Australians who didn't receive yesterday's Oz Alert test are being advised it could be due to incompatible hardware, outdated software or cell tower issues. The broadcast was successfully delivered by 94% of cell towers across the country. Australia's two top unionists are stepping down from their roles. ACTU Secretary Sally McManus will leave the organisation at the end of next month, while President Michelle O'Neill will depart later in the year. And singer-songwriter Carly Simon has revealed she's been diagnosed with Parkinson's and also underwent surgery to remove a cancerous growth from her face. In air sport, the AFL is considering changes to state of origin after confirming the fixture for the next three seasons. AFL boss Andrew Dillon says the league could shorten the length of the quarters for origin to prevent injuries. And in rugby league, Adam Doohehe is expected at West Tigers training today after holding positive peace talks with coach Benji Marshall. These stories and more today. This is Air News. Air News headlines, I'm Lee Harrison. Making news today, Australia will build its first new oil refinery since the 1960s under a plan from the federal government. Labor will commit $4 million towards a feasibility study looking at constructing a refinery in WA. The government says it would help reduce our reliance on foreign fuel imports. Australians who didn't receive yesterday's Oz Alert test are being advised it could be due to incompatible hardware, outdated software or cell tower issues. The broadcast was successfully delivered by 94% of cell towers across the country. Australia's two top unionists are stepping down from their roles. ACTU Secretary Sally McManus will leave the organisation at the end of next month, while President Michelle O'Neill will depart later in the year. And singer-songwriter Carly Simon has revealed she's been diagnosed with Parkinson's and also underwent surgery to remove a cancerous growth from her face. In air sport, the AFL is considering changes to state of origin after confirming the fixture for the next three seasons. AFL boss Andrew Dillon says the league could shorten the length of the quarters for origin to prevent injuries. And in rugby league, Adam Doohehe is expected at West Tigers training today after holding positive peace talks with coach Benji Marshall. These stories and more today. This is Air News.
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8: Your three-day forecast for Moreton Bay and the northern suburbs for Tuesday will reach a maximum of 22 degrees, partly cloudy, medium chance of showers, most likely during this afternoon and evening with light winds. For your Wednesday, a minimum of 11, maximum of 24, the chance of morning fog,

0: mostly sunny afternoon with light winds. And for your Thursday, a minimum of 10, maximum of 23, mostly sunny, slight chance of a shower about the Bayside suburbs with light winds. It is currently 19 degrees in Launton.
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99.7 Bridge FM. Narangba Rural Fire Brigade are hosting an open day this Saturday, 1st of August. There will be live fire demonstrations, drone displays, bushfire readiness information. The Rural Fire Service will have small and large fire trucks that the kiddies can climb all over and get some photos. There'll be a sausage sizzle, drinks, lots of activities for the kids, and it's at 1 Helium Street in Narangba. Everybody is welcome.

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Now, I just want to give a quick shout out to everybody that entered the Pine River Show and won passes. We still have a few passes that have to be picked up. So I'll just let you know again that John Ciatarello from Aspley, your pass is here. And Gav from Joiner, Pam Hancock's, Leanne Hopwood, Kate from Scarborough, Brad Rutter, and Tony from Woody Point. Your tickets are at the reception if you'd like to come and pick them up.

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Matchbox 20. If you're gone. Good morning, it was Sandy. Now, the old fire station gallery has got something very interesting for the whole family. 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It's a captivating exhibition by Tracy Wallace at the old fire station gallery right here in Redcliffe. It kicked off on 8th of July, runs only till this Sunday, the 2nd of August. 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Sounds very fascinating. I'll have to pop along to that if I get time before the 2nd of August. So visit the old fire station gallery at 395 Oxley Avenue in Redcliffe, or head to their webpage, Redcliffe Art Society.

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Now, I just gave a shout out for the ticket winners to the Pine River Show, and one of our listeners, Tony from Woody Point, can't go, so he's given the ticket back and he would love somebody else to enjoy this family pass. So the Pine River Show is on from Friday, this run through the weekend. So if you can attend, you can call Neil right now on 3284 5000. So if you or a family you know can enjoy a family pass to get into the show on us, please call now 3284 5000. Thank you so much, Tony, for letting us know. Now, the ultimate 80s lunchbox is up next because I'm out of here. It's went so fast today. And then, of course, Beck will keep you company for your drive home. And then join Fran and Stephen every Tuesday night. They have reasons to be cheerful. It's a light-hearted, leisurely tour of music and life with bits of nonsense thrown in. I'll be back same time next week. And as always, be kind. And if you can't be kind, just be kind. Take care.

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2: Hello there, I'm Sean Bindley. Jacinda Allen has quit as Victorian Premier. She made the call ahead of a caucus meeting this morning where her leadership would have been challenged by her deputy, Ben Carroll. She says she made the decision to stand down because it's the right decision for the Labor Party and Victorians.
3: I was prepared to put my record and my plan to a ballot of members, as our rules allow. I believe I would have won. But doing so this close to an election takes up valuable resources, including the most precious of one, time. More importantly, it puts the state in a position of uncertainty.
2: The federal government has announced plans to build a new oil refinery in Western Australia to improve the nation's fuel security. Labor will commit $4 million towards a feasibility study into constructing the facility, which will be the country's first new refinery since the 1960s. The complex aims to make Australia less reliant on fuel imports amidst the supply chain disruptions brought on by the Iran war. 800,000 seniors will have easier access to their healthcare public transport discount from today. Jefferson Shaw explains.
4: Seniors and pensioners can still use their physical gold cards, but a new digital option has been launched today. The Transport Connect account allows gold Opal cards to link to a bank card. It will mean those with linked accounts can tap on with a debit or credit card at the concessional rate. It's part of the staged Opal 2.0 rollout, which will include thousands of new Opal card readers, real-time information on buses, and optional digital Opal cards for all passengers. Jefferson Shaw, Central Station, Sydney.
2: Facial recognition technology is being rolled out for AFL fans across Australia as an alternative to digital or paper tickets. NU's Sarah Patterson reports.
5: AFL club Geelong is spearheading the charge, having already made the technology available to its members. American company Wicket, which owns the technology in Australia, has told the ABC it's already in active discussions with other AFL clubs. It says every NFL team in the US has used the technology for some form of entry to live events. Experts, however, remain concerned about how the collected biometric data could be used.
2: A person has been charged over a kidnapping in Sydney's southwest earlier this year. Dusty Fitzpatrick takes a look.
6: Police were told four men had assaulted another man outside a tobacconist in Mount Pritchard before forcing him into a hatchback. About 2 days later, detectives searched a property in Dural where police found the 53-year-old. A teenager and five men have already been charged over the incident and remain before the courts. An 18-year-old man's now been arrested and charged with several offences, including participating in a criminal group. He's due in court today. Investigations into the incident are ongoing. Dusty Fitzpatrick, Sydney.
2: Detectives are appealing for information in relation to the theft of 142 cattle in central Queensland. Authorities say the Wagyu cross cows and heifers were taken from a property in Green Lake, north of Rockhampton, between April 3rd and May 28th. All are branded with a GL under a half circle symbol and a yellow management tag reading Green Lake. This is Air News.
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2: Aussie netballer Cara Conan says her side are primed for Commonwealth Games glory after two strong wins so far. Australia smashed Tonga in their opening game of the Games before a 19-goal win over England. Conan says they're aiming high.
11: Couldn't have asked for a better start in terms of outcomes. Still lots to build on, though. Looking after our day off to head into another

0: three big games before we lead into finals.
1: There's been a boil over in the pool at the games, with Meg Harris edging out Molly O'Callaghan as the Aussies went 1-2-3 in the 100-metre freestyle. Harris telling Channel 7 she really can't believe it.
2: I mean, it's always fun. Well, always. I've never done this before. But I knew I had to go out hard. Molly always mows me down, so I was hoping just once I'd be able to hold her off.
1: The Aussie swimmers claimed more than a dozen medals in one night in the pool. And in athletics, Rose Davies claimed an historic gold in the women's 10,000 metres. The Aussie women's bowls pair falling just short of advancing to the semi-finals. In rugby, the Wallabies are spending the week in Sydney as they prepare to head to Japan this weekend. And in rugby league, the Dolphins' new starch and defence could be their ticket to a maiden finals berth. The Finns top points four without making the eight in 2025. Hooker Jeremy Marshall-King says fronting up without the ball has been their focus.
3: I think that's something that we've missed probably the last few years. And you know, normally we've got injuries and all over the place, but we've got a full squad that's healthy and we're just looking forward to this week. And
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1: 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You can view the new curbside collection calendar at brisbane.qld.gov.au. Trains will once again be running from Shorncliffe Station after months of closure for major restoration. Heritage buildings preserved and platforms raised for better accessibility. The upgrades will ensure passengers can continue to enjoy the iconic station well into the future.
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2: Air News headlines, I'm Lee Harrison. Making news today, Australia will build its first new oil refinery since the 1960s under a plan from the federal government. Labor will commit $4 million towards a feasibility study looking at constructing a refinery in WA. The government says it would help reduce our reliance on foreign fuel imports. Australians who didn't receive yesterday's AusAlert test are being advised it could be due to incompatible hardware, outdated software or cell tower issues. The broadcast was successfully delivered by 94% of cell towers across the country. Australia's two top unionists are stepping down from their roles. ACTU Secretary Sally McManus will leave the organisation at the end of next month, while President Michelle O'Neill will depart later in the year. And singer-songwriter Carly Simon has revealed she's been diagnosed with Parkinson's and also underwent surgery to remove a cancerous growth from her face. In air sport, the AFL is considering changes to state of origin after confirming the fixture for the next three seasons. AFL boss Andrew Dillon says the league could shorten the length of the quarters for origin to prevent injuries. And in rugby league,

0: Oh, hang on. I left my phone in the car.
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2: Air News headlines, I'm Lee Harrison. Making news today, Australia will build its first new oil refinery since the 1960s under a plan from the federal government. Labor will commit $4 million towards a feasibility study looking at constructing a refinery in WA. The government says it would help reduce our reliance on foreign fuel imports. Australians who didn't receive yesterday's AusAlert test are being advised it could be due to incompatible hardware, outdated software or cell tower issues. The broadcast was successfully delivered by 94% of cell towers across the country. Australia's two top unionists are stepping down from their roles. ACTU Secretary Sally McManus will leave the organisation at the end of next month, while President Michelle O'Neill will depart later in the year. And singer-songwriter Carly Simon has revealed she's been diagnosed with Parkinson's and also underwent surgery to remove a cancerous growth from her face. In air sport, the AFL is considering changes to State of Origin after confirming the fixture for the next three seasons. AFL boss Andrew Dillon says the league could shorten the length of the quarters for Origin to prevent injuries. And in rugby league, Adam Doohehe is expected at West Tigers training today after holding positive peace talks with coach Benji Marshall. These stories and more today. This is Air News.
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2: Good afternoon. This is Michael Lynch. The federal government is beginning work on plans to build Australia's first new oil refinery since the 1960s. The Commonwealth and the West Australian government will jointly fund a $4 million pre-feasibility study for constructing the facility as part of Labor's plan to boost fuel security. Prime Minister Anthony Albanese says the funding will kickstart investigations into the country's third oil refinery.
3: Our predecessors sat back and watched all refineries close. They thought there'll be always someone else who will build something somewhere else which Australia can rely upon. We know that that's not the case.
2: The federal opposition says we do need to boost fuel.

0: month, while National President Michelle O'Neill will step down later this year. Union delegates will formally vote on their successors at next year's Congress. Ms. McManus says after 9 years as leader, she will not be considering her career prospects anytime soon.
1: At the moment, I'm really looking forward to a break and maybe going bird watching. I have a health issue. I'm going to get a hearing implant, so, you know, I'm going to take time to do that.
0: The New South Wales government says it expects all witnesses who are called to face a corruption probe to attend. Operation Rosny is continuing today to examine figures within the Liberal Party and to investigate potential breaches of donation rules. Senior New South Wales Government Minister John Graham says allegations before the inquiry are deeply concerning.
2: Don't want to see a repeat of what we saw in the parliamentary inquiry, witnesses evading, giving evidence. So I'd ask anyone to cooperate if they're asked to by ICAC, and that would be the expectation of the government.
0: A Productivity Commission report has concluded that Australian governments need to cut red tape if the housing crisis is to be resolved. The interim report argues that over-regulation adds up to $320,000 to the cost of a new house. Commissioner Alison Roberts says complex zoning laws can slow the planning process before a build gets underway.
3: In Brisbane, Sydney, Perth and Adelaide, at least 75% of residential land is zoned for just one or two stories. So that obviously limits the amount of dwellings that can be built. And in Sydney, 50% of the land across 50 suburbs is covered by a restricted heritage overlay.
0: In Air Showbiz News, British comedian turned TV wildlife presenter Bill Oddie has died. Oddie is best remembered in Australia for being one-third of the Goodies comedy team, who embarked on various schemes like starting a pirate radio station with only one record.
4: A Walk in the Black Forest, part two.
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6: 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It's all right, once we get established, we start getting sponsors, they start putting money in, a couple of weeks, you've made a fortune. Then we can afford another record.
0: This is Air News.
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0: Aussie Diamond Kara Connors has her sights primed for Commonwealth Games glory after two strong wins. Australia smashed Tonga in their opening game before a 19-goal win over England. Connors says they're aiming high.
12: Couldn't have asked for a better start in terms of outcomes. Still lots to build on though, looking after our day off to head into another three big games before we lead into finals.
0: There was more Aussie Glasgow glory in the pool this morning. Meg Harris taking gold over Molly O'Callaghan in the women's 100 metres freestyle, while Shayna Jack clinched bronze to ensure another Aussie podium sweep. Brendan Stasevich says the Eagles have put Friday night's derby disappointment behind them. He's told Sports Today they're focusing on Sunday's MCG game against bottom-teamed Richmond.
13: We obviously had a bit of time since Friday night to pick up the pieces and get going again. We're all looking forward to it. And I think that's going to be the big focus for us, is getting back to what makes us a really good football team.
0: In the NRL, Adam Duihy has returned to Tigers training after last week's blow-up and peace talks with the coach Benji Marshall and management. The Wanderers take on Chelsea in Sydney tonight for a friendly clash. And Aussie Alexander Vucic has won his match at an ATP event in Washington in straight sets. Australian Independent Radio News.
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5: Good afternoon. Breakdown sitting on the Bruce Highway, southbound left lane after Anzac Avenue, heading through North Lakes. The run on the Gateway northbound, pretty slow from Nudgee up towards the Pine Rivers Bridge. Slow on Sandgate Road through Boondall up towards Deegan. Bit of slow going too on Gympie Road through Aspley up towards Castle Line and Bald Hills up to the Bruce Highway. And slow as you come down the Bruce Highway from North Lakes to Mango Hill. 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

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That's quite a compelling breakup song, isn't it? If somebody played that to me, I couldn't help but be deeply offended, I think. Good afternoon. My name is Beck. You and I have 3 hours to make the most of each other. So this is what is going to happen. Well, look, my humble suggestion, my darling. Today we will loll about in some great rock variety. I'll provide you with fodder for your party conversations in the way of things that happened on this day in history so you can look super educated when you're trying to impress someone over a, what are those drinks called? The bright orange ones? Oh, I can never remember. And I shall keep you completely up to date with my favourite thing to cook as well as all manner of happenings in and around Moreton Bay and her voluptuous northern suburbs. In the midst of all of that will be music out the wazoo. Why, just in the next hour alone, I'm giving you Spiderbait, I'm giving you Silverchair, and I'm giving you Nirvana. And in case that wasn't enough, I shall now sort you out on a Tuesday afternoon with the one and only gorgeous Debbie Harry and her boys in Blondie with Heart of Glass on your one and only home of great rock variety. Good afternoon. Thanks for joining me.

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Whether it's the crack of dawn or the setting of the sun, perhaps, look, we'll be there. Perhaps you are attempting to grow a Venus flytrap in your kitchen, or mayhaps you are trying to squeeze your size 9 foot into a size 8 shoe because they're so cute. Regardless, we shall be there with you. On with the entertainment now. Oh, one of the great Australian bands. It's Grinspoon and Just Ace, which is what you are on your one and only home of great rock variety, 99.7 Bridge FM.

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1: Watch your step for a ladder on the gateway. Northbound lanes affected just before Moreton Drive heading up through Eagle Farm. The run on the gateway is pretty safe from Boondall to the Pine Rivers Bridge and up to about Murrumba Downs. Slow going to southbound through North Lakes and Mango Hill. Busy on Elizabeth Avenue through Clontarf up towards Kippering. Slow on Anzac Ave between Rothwell and Kippering. Not too bad out along Deception Bay Road. Busy going on Sandgate Road heading through Virginia and Boondall up to Deegan. And South Pine Road, a slow patch through Everton Park coming out of Inogra. And Old Northern Road heading up towards Albany Creek. 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

That was the outrageously talented Silverchair on 99.7 Bridge FM. And it's time for us to delve into the historical archives and see what happened on this day through the ages. In 1540, Henry VIII, good old Henry VIII of England, marries his unlucky fifth wife, Catherine Howard. Oh, that poor woman. Well, I say woman. She was 17 and he was 49. Yuck. But this was a man who, you'll remember, invented his own religion so he could get divorced. So, you know, whatevs. Given his track record, poor old Catherine was only married to him for less than a year. And then, of course, he found a reason to dislike her. So off with her head. On this day in 1818, who could forget? Gosh, on this day, French physicist Augustine Fresnel. I mean, gosh, everybody knows that name. I just like the musicality of this sentence. He submits his prize-winning memoir on the diffraction of light, precisely accounting for the limited extent to which light spreads into shadows and thereby demolishes the oldest objection to the wave of theory of light. Ah, good times. And on this day in 1981, imagine getting married, and if you're kind of a nervous person in public and you've got, you know, 50 people or 100 people at your wedding, well, on this day in 1981, a young lady by the name of Lady Diana Spencer married a man by the name of Charles, Prince of Wales, at St Paul's Cathedral in London, with an estimated global audience on TV of 750 million people. Gosh, there you go, quite a mix of things to remember on this day. Back to the tunes, and the tunes on this occasion involve doing everything, but you must leave your hat on 99.7 Bridge FM.

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97.7 Bridge FM. Just on a tangent, one of my favourite things to do with peanut butter, or as I still prefer to call it, peanut paste, is to mix it with Vegemite and chomp on it on a spoon. It's just delicious. It's everything you could want in a snack. However, a museum in Rotterdam in the Netherlands recently used peanut paste for a very different reason. 365 kilos of the stuff, enough for about 15,000 sandwiches. And what they did with it was they spread it across the floor of the museum in tribute to Dutch artist Wim Schippers, who died recently. He was a conceptual artist and he first created a piece that, gosh, I'm not even going to try and pronounce. Let's just give it a shot. Phonetically, Pindakaasvlaar. Pindakaasvlaar, or peanut butter floor. So he created a conceptual piece of art in 1969. The work was unveiled, the tribute work that is, on Thursday for 2 months. So 365 kilos. It's not actually spread into any sort of picture or anything. It's just a shape. Imagine mopping that up off the floor once it's done. It is true what they say about art being very subjective, isn't it? Back to the music now, and it's Pink Floyd and Brain Damage Eclipse on your one and only home of great rock variety.

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2: Good afternoon. This is Michael Lynch. In a startling admission today, Origin Energy has confirmed the information of almost a million customers was accessed in a recent data breach. Dusty Fitzpatrick has more on that.
3: The major energy company says it's completed the initial phase of its investigation into the customer data security incident. It believes the information of approximately 900,000 current and former customers was accessed. Those whose information has been accessed will be contacted by the company. Origin says it's working with the government and other agencies, including the Federal Police, as part of investigations into the breach.
2: Harvey Norman and Latitude Finance Australia have been ordered by the federal court to pay a combined $55 million for misleading customers with an ad campaign in 2020 and 2021. Corporate watchdog ASIC alleged the ads promoting interest-free and no-deposit payments masked a requirement for customers to take out a credit card. The Shadow Treasurer says he'll wait for details before backing Labor's plans to build a new refinery in Australia. Labor says it'll commit $4 million towards a feasibility study of constructing a refinery at Karratha in Western Australia. The government says the refinery would help reduce our reliance on foreign fuel imports. And Liberal Opposition Treasurer Tim Wilson says he has no argument with that.
4: It'd be nice to see the government take some action. We've already announced a doubling of our fuel reserve to 60 days because we see this crisis as real. And unfortunately, we can't say that this is going to be the end of it.
2: Reserve Bank boss Michelle Bullock says if inflation remains above target, the board is prepared to raise interest rates again. The RBA governor has delivered the stark warning just a day before the latest CPI data is released. Well, just weeks after he declared Jacinta Allan had his full support, Victoria's newly elected Premier Ben Carroll says circumstances have changed and Labor needs a new direction.
5: Let me make one thing very clear. I am not Daniel Andrews. I am not Jacinta Allan. I will do things differently because different times require a new approach.
2: A seventh person has been charged over a kidnapping in Sydney's southwest. This report from Dusty Fitzpatrick.
3: Police have been told four

0: arrested and charged with several offences, including participating in a criminal group. He's due in court today. Detectives say investigations into the incident are ongoing.
1: In Air World News, fire crews and water bombing aircraft are currently attempting to bring a huge wildfire under control in southwest France, with fires also burning out of control around Madrid and in the Valencia region of Spain. In a personally signed message on social media, the Prince and Princess of Wales, William and Catherine, wrote, "Our thoughts are with everyone affected by the devastating wildfires across France, Spain and the UK." Prince William says these events are a stark reminder of the challenges posed by an increasingly extreme climate and the importance of protecting both people and nature. This is Air News.
2: Delays on the Gateway Motorway northbound through...
3: Hey, hun, this is the guy that was talking to me through the radio.
4: Yeah, right. You're losing it, Dale. 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
1: Facial recognition technology is being rolled out for footy fans in Australia as an alternative to digital or paper tickets. Sarah Patterson reports.
7: AFL club Geelong is spearheading the charge, having already made the technology available to its members. American company Wicket, which owns the technology in Australia, has told the ABC it's already in active discussions with other AFL clubs. It says every NFL team in the US has used the technology for some form of entry to live events. Experts, however, remain concerned about how the collected biometric data could be used.
1: Australia has had its first athletics gold at the Commonwealth Games, with Rose Davies winning an historic 10,000 metres victory. She says she still can't believe it.
8: I think I'm still processing it all. It won't until, yeah, I probably go to sleep tonight.
1: Australia has won a staggering 15 medals in the pool on day four, including two clean sweeps of the podium. In the NRL, injured Manly star Tom Dvojevic insists that as he awaits a return from another hamstring injury, he can still play fullback. There have been calls for Tom to move to the centres to reduce the chances of him having future problems with that troublesome issue. But he's told 100% footy he'll play wherever the club wants him to play. Australian Independent Radio News.
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10: A breakdown on the Bruce Highway southbound left lane after Anzac Avenue through North Lakes, just causing some minor delays. There's delays on the Gateway northbound, almost from Nudgee to the Pine Rivers Bridge. Heavy on Sandgate Road through Virginia and Boondall up towards Deegan. Gympie Road pretty patchy through Aspley and Castle Line and up again through Bald Hills. Slow going on Gympie Road through Strathpine up in towards Launton. And heavy going on Anzac Avenue between Rothwell and Kippering in both directions, mainly westbound though. CMC Invest brings shares, ETFs and crypto all in one app. Start now at cmcinvest.com. 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

Welcome back to your one and only home of great rock variety. I think that guy used to be in another band, and for the life of me, I can't think of what that band's name is. In this day and age of health and safety, and everything gets risk assessed, and in some cases we need to wrap people in cotton wool, it is mind-bending to think that the running of the bulls still happens in Spain each and every year, where you literally sprint down a cobblestone street with some angry muis in pursuit of you. Baffling. A few weeks back, the event was staged for the bajillionth time. I don't know exactly how many times, because it's been effectively off and on since the 14th century. This year, one runner was gored in the face and about a dozen others received injuries that were significant enough to mention. And then there were dozens more that sort of fell over and got scrapes and stuff. Six bulls and accompanying steers charged through the crowds of thrill seekers packing the streets of Pamplona. These huge animals knocked a lot of people to the cobblestones. There were lots of pile-ups because the runners sort of all panicked and jumped on top of each other. It is only a 2.5 minute run from the pen to the bull ring, but my gosh, that would be the longest 2.5 minutes of your life. And probably the worst part of this whole thing is I'll let you imagine what happens to those bulls once they get to the bull ring. It's not nice. Pretty barbaric, actually. Back to the matter at hand. Oh, this is actually quite a good song, Black Sorrows. I dedicate this to all the bulls of Pamplona on 99.7 Bridge FM.

0: 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Thanks to Northern Windscreens.
1: There's a broken down truck sitting on the Bruce Highway southbound left lane after Anzac Avenue through North Lakes. It's causing minor delays as they await heavy haulage to take it away. The run on the Gateway northbound pretty slow now from Nudgee up towards the Pine Rivers Bridge. Slow going on Sandgate Road heading up through Virginia and Boondall up to Deegan. Heavy on Gympie Road through Chermside and Astley, again through Castledine and up towards Bald Hills. Heavy on Gympie Road from Strathpine all the way up to Launton. Anzac Avenue, a slow run from Petrie up to Kalanga. And we've got some slow going too on Deception Bay Road heading through D-Bay and Rothwell. 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

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I'm Beck, and unwittingly I've turned into David Attenborough in this hour. I've talked to you about a marmoset on a bus in London. Then I've talked to you about the running of the bulls in Pamplona, and just when you think we know everything there is to know about the wild kingdom, researchers have catalogued at least 149 new species in the waters around Christmas and Cocos Islands, which are about 3,000 k's, northwest of Perth. A host of sea stars, sea worms and sea cucumbers, along with a jaunty little green-eyed fish, he's absolutely adorbs, and a sponge crab that, if they don't call that species SpongeBob, it is the cutest crab you've ever seen. It would be an opportunity missed. Good to know there is still undiscovered and beautiful life out there in the ocean. Speaking of beautiful and undiscovered, it's an awful segue, but it's Matchbox 20 and disease on your one and only home of great rock variety.

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Today is World Conservation Day, where we're going to celebrate the richness of our environment and do all we can to stop destroying it, please. But if that's not your cup of tea, it is also World Milk Chocolate Day. 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
2: I'm Alan Baskin. Victoria's new Premier, Ben Carroll, insists circumstances have changed just weeks after he declared Jacinta Allan had his full support. In his first news conference after being sworn into the top job, he says his first action will be to call a royal commission into the construction sector and give the state's corruption commission long-awaited follow-the-money powers now instead of waiting until next year. It was just last month Ben Carroll declared he couldn't be more proud to make sure his young daughter grows up knowing that he supported Jacinta Allan.
3: And the circumstances have changed from that moment. The circumstances are a delegation, not made up or not including me, went to the Premier and told her she'd lost the support of the party room.
2: Gabrielle Williams has been appointed Deputy Premier ahead of a full cabinet reshuffle. The Reserve Bank boss is warning it'll be difficult for Australians to see an increase to real wages without a rise in productivity. Governor Michelle Bullock has given a speech ahead of the latest CPI data, admitting the board isn't ruling out further interest rate rises to combat inflation. However, Michelle Bullock says the RBA's monetary policy can't impact slow productivity growth.
4: While this persists, the ability of the economy to grow without generating inflation is constrained, and Australians will continue to experience limited growth in real wages.
2: The Shadow Treasurer says he'll wait for the details before backing plans to build a new refinery in Australia. The federal government will commit $4 million towards a feasibility study looking at constructing a refinery in WA. The government says it would help reduce our reliance on foreign fuel imports. A well-connected Melbourne businessman has been found guilty of rape after a jury found beyond reasonable doubt the man raped and sexually assaulted a woman at his home. The rape trial centred on events at the man's house in 2023. After a night where he and his former employee had been drinking alcohol and, according to the prosecution, taking cocaine, the man's identity has been suppressed. He'll be sentenced at a later date. Rape carries a maximum penalty of 25 years in jail, while sexual assault is up to 10 years. There are more bird flu cases in South Australia. The 7 suspected cases announced yesterday are now confirmed. That takes the total number in the state to 14. Air Business News and Origin Energy believes about 900,000 current and former customers had their information accessed in a data security incident confirmed by the company last week. Origin says it had been reviewing a potential security threat since early July, and investigations into the matter are ongoing. The federal court has fined Harvey Norman and

0: 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This is Air News.
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0: In NRL, the Broncos have confirmed forward Preston Rickey will go under the knife to repair a syndesmosis injury suffered during the side's loss to the Cowboys on Saturday. A return to play timeline will be determined after surgery. Penrith Panthers halfback Jack Cole has signed a three-year deal with the Perth Bears. The 23-year-old will run out for the Bears in their inaugural NRL season next year. A renovation of Sydney's Leichhardt Oval has been approved with a joint $40 million funding boost. The West Tigers' home ground will be transformed with new grandstands and modern facilities. Inner West Mayor Darcy Byrne says the joint state, federal and council funding will help fix up the so-called eighth wonder of the world.
5: This approval means that the next generation of Sydney's sporting fans will still be able to come here and soak up the best atmosphere of any sporting ground in Sydney. And it means that the long, hard fight to save Leichhardt Oval is finally coming to an end.
0: In AFL, the hunt for Essendon's new coach is slowly moving along. The shortlist is former Bombers coach James Hurd, Adelaide coaching director Murray Davis, Fremantle assistant Jamie Graham and Sydney assistant Mark McVeigh. Australia's total medal tally stood at 59 with 26 gold after day four of the Commonwealth Games. Australian Independent Radio News.
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7: A broken down truck sitting on the Bruce Highway southbound left lane after Anzac Avenue and North Lakes delays are now back to Deception Bay Road. Got some slow going too on Deception Bay Road heading out through D Bay towards the Bruce Highway. So on Elizabeth Avenue coming through Clontarf in towards Kippering. A busy run on the Gateway northbound from Nudgee to the Pine Rivers Bridge. Reports of a crash up around Deegan and slow on Gympie Road through Chermside up to Aspley and Castle 9 all the way to the Bruce Highway. And Gympie Road a heavy run from Strathpine into Petrie. 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

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I'm back, not me, Michael Hutchinson in excess. I'm back, and if you're having a birthday today or you know someone who is first up, I absolutely guarantee you they have the most magnificent head of hair because they are a Leo. And that's the thing about Leos, they're famous for their tonsorial magnificence. I always like that joke about people, you know, people love someone with long, lustrous hair when it's on their head. But you put a single strand of that in their food and people absolutely lose their mind. Anywho, Leos are confident, generous, loyal and passionate people. And to know one is absolutely to love one. I have a gorgeous Leo. I've got a couple of Leos in my life. But on the flip side of that, they can be a little arrogant, a bit stubborn. And dare I say, Leo, well, you've got that hair. Bit attention-seeking. I dare say it because it's true. Regardless, happy birthday, lovely Leo. Shake out that gorgeous mane of yours and enjoy the day. Here's my gift to you. It's the Gorge, Tracy Chapman. And just a request on your birthday. Baby, can I hold you on your one and only home of great rock variety?

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Each week I share with you a favourite kitchen hack or a recipe that I absolutely love. And today is the quickest and best ice cream recipe you will ever need in your life. 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Could be chomped up chocolate, could be pureed fruit, could be a crushed biscuit. 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Whip the cream and the condensed milk together, whack your flavour in and freeze it. It is creamy, it is luscious, it is sublime, and you could make it right now in less than 2 minutes, and it will be ready by the time you finish your dinner tonight. And it doesn't get icy, it just stays creamy and scrumdiddlyumptious. 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

0: 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Thanks to Northern Windscreens.
1: Slow going on the Bruce Highway, southbound, left lane affected with a broken down truck just after Anzac Avenue. Delays got back to Boundary Road, heavy haulage is there, so hopefully it'll be gone fairly soon. We're a little busy still on the gateway northbound from Nudgee up to Boondall and through Brackenridge and through Deegan. Slow going on Gympie Road through Bald Hills up towards the Bruce Highway. Busy going on Gympie Road through Launton up towards Petrie. Reports of a crash on Elizabeth Avenue as you make your way through Clontarf. Some slow going further up around McDonald Road up towards Kippering, and heavy going too on Sangay Road through Boondall and up through Deegan. KFC are dropping 31 deals over 31 days this Christmas in July for you to unwrap in-app. Let the festivities begin. 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

99.7 Bridge FM. I was just reading an article about teen slang from the 1950s, from 1954 to be precise, and it's got a bunch of phrases and words, and then it's got the actual meaning of them. And I have to say probably 95% of them I've never heard of, so they didn't stick around. A couple of them have stuck around, but you know what they say, everything old is new again. I do feel sorry for parents in the 50s though, because at least these days when my teenagers say something to me or send me a text, I can go scuttling to Urban Dictionary just to see what they actually meant. But in the 50s, what could you have done as a parent? All right, let me give you some terms, see if you can bring them back into popular use. You're strolling down the street and you see a cool Jonah. Ever heard of that? It means a well-dressed person. If I haven't got any George on me, sorry, buddy, it means I haven't got any money. If you saw me spooning my scarf, it means I'm eating my food quite vigorously. And if you see a double bubble strolling by, it means you've seen a cute girl. And I'm not a very smart woman, but I think I know where double bubble came from. There you go. All right, back to the music. It's Ice House and Touch the Fire on your one and only home of great rock variety.

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Don't think the monkey would be very happy about that. 99.7 Bridge FM, and it is time for me to apply my fake moustache and pop on my urban sombrero disguise and slither out into the world and head home. I wish you a wonderful rest of the day, and I hope you and I both have an amazing week to come. As always, I have enjoyed the absolute pleasure of your company. I look forward with breathless anticipation, a great relish and all of those things to 3 p.m. next Tuesday, so we get to do it all over again. But before that happens, please remember this one thing, if nothing else. This is your one and only home of great rock variety. Good night.

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2: I'm Alan Baskin. The Prime Minister has congratulated Ben Carroll on becoming the new Premier of Victoria. He's replacing Jacinta Allen, who's resigned from the position. Speaking at a news conference shortly after the resignation, Anthony Albanese has described the former Labor Premier as a decent human being.
3: She's someone who can be proud, I think, of her achievements over a long period of time, and I wish her well for her future. This will have been a very difficult day.
2: Rebel Victorian Liberal MP Moira Deeming has quit the Parliamentary Liberal Party, confirming she'll remain as an independent on the crossbench. In air business news, Origin Energy has confirmed the information of almost a million customers was accessed in a recent data breach. Dusty Fitzpatrick has that story.
4: The major energy company says it's completed the initial phase of its investigation into the customer data security incident. It believes the information of approximately 900,000 current and former customers was accessed. Those whose information has been accessed will be contacted by the company. Origin says it's working with the government and other agencies, including the Federal Police, as part of investigations into the breach. Dusty Fitzpatrick reporting.
2: The Reserve Bank boss is warning that without a lift in productivity, it'll be difficult for Australians to realise an increase in real wages. Michael Lynch has details.
5: In a speech ahead of tomorrow's release of the latest CPI data, RBA Governor Michelle Bullock says the board is not ruling out further interest rate rises to combat stubborn inflation. However, she says the RBA's monetary policy cannot impact slow productivity growth.
6: The ability of the economy to grow without generating inflation is constrained.
2: An eighth person has died on WA Road since Friday. Police say a 73-year-old woman was driving a Toyota Yaris when she crashed into a roundabout on Old Coast Road at Lake Clifton. She was the only person in the car and died at the scene. Anyone with information should contact WA Crime Stoppers. In air entertainment news, a theatrical version of the much-loved movie The Castle will be staged in Melbourne next year. Rob Sitch, co-creator of the 1997 movie, says some of the humour in the stage adaptation has been modernised, such as a reference to The Trading Post.
7: Marketplace does.
8: Right.
7: And Gumtree does.
8: Yeah.
7: And so that sort of... that instinct is... That actually came from me. I love The Trading Post, and I love one column in it. It was a tiny one called Miscellaneous. And one day I said out loud, this is where the line

0: middle name. And to the Australian share market, the All Ords has closed up 48 points at 9.112. One Australian dollar was buying 69.67 US cents. This is Air News.
1: Delays on the Gateway Motorway, northbound through...
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0: Collingwood coach Craig McRae says plans are in place to help Nick Dacos in Thursday night's AFL match against Geelong. Dacos will be tagged by Cats specialist Oisin Mullen. McRae says he's counting on the other Pies players to support their star.
7: I think we're getting better at it in terms of trying to support him around what that looks like. And he's going to another level. His game's gone to another level. His running capabilities like nothing I've seen. And so that's a challenge for opposition.
0: In NRL, disgruntled playmaker Adam Dewey has been brought straight back into the West Tigers team for Sunday's clash with Parramatta. Coach Benji Marshall has named Dewey in his preferred position of halfback just days after he walked out when asked to play lock. The Melbourne Storm are refusing to concede their remarkable NRL finals record is about to come to an end. The Storm have missed the finals just once during Craig Bellamy's 23-year reign as coach. That was in 2010 when they had their points stripped for salary cap rorting. They say they're not giving up on this season just yet. West Indies all-rounder Justin Greaves has bowled a remarkable spell of 5-for-none in the first test against Pakistan. The Windies finished day 3 at 7-for-126, a lead of 155 runs. Tennis stars Novak Djokovic and Aryna Sabalenka are set to form a super pairing in the coming US Open mixed doubles. Australian Independent Radio News.
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9: A multi-vehicle crash on Elizabeth Avenue, southbound at Murray Street, heading through Clontarf. Delays on the Bruce Highway, starting to ease southbound now after that earlier broken down truck. Still got some slow going on the Gateway northbound through Nudgee, up around the Nets, and a little bit slow up around Deegan, Brackenridge as well. Gympie Road slow through Castle Line and up through Bald Hills, and a bit slow New Settlement Road heading westbound out towards Burpengary Road into Narangbar. 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

0: 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Thanks to Northern Windscreens.
1: A multi-vehicle crash on Elizabeth Avenue, southbound of Murray Street as you make your way through Clontarf. A little slow on the gateway, heading northbound up through Deegan and Bracken Ridge. Kimpy Road, a little slow patch heading up through Castleline and on towards the Pine Rivers Bridge, up to about Dolly's Rocks Road. Not too bad on Anzac Ave, heading through Rothwell. Moving well on the Bruce Highway up through Burpengary. Still a bit slow on New Settlement Road, westbound up towards Burpengary Road, out towards Narangbar. If you're in an accident that contacts a power pole, wires or pillar box, stay in the vehicle if safe. 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

This is the greatest and best song in the world. 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Long time ago, me and my brother Kyle here, we was hitchhiking down a long and lonesome road. All of a sudden, there shined a shiny demon in the middle of the road. And he said, play the best song in the world, or I'll eat your soul. Well, me and Kyle, we looked at each other.

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0: Hmm, indeed. In this first hour together, we will have music from INXS, The Cult, and the boss himself, Bruce Springsteen. We'll have this evening's first installment of What's the Connection, where you can join in connecting the tracks played. More on that coming up. Tim Rogers from UMI was in Redcliffe recently supporting the homeless.
1: Yes.
0: With a solo performance. He will be back in Brisbane with his band UMI in October. Here tonight on Reasons to be Cheerful with Cathy's Clown. 99.7 Bridge FM, great rock variety.

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0: If you leave your first, saying that, Stephen, almost.
1: I do because there may be something I don't want to repeat.
0: Okay, fair enough.
1: Please leave your first name and suburb so that we can give you a mention as one of our cheerfuls. The wonderful Ruby Hunter with her song "I Am Woman," even though I'm not. 99.7 Bridge FM, great rock variety.
0: Thank you for clarifying that for us, Stephen.

0: So our local lads, the Bee Gees, saw the I Am Woman and raised it to More Than a Woman, and that was from 1977. Do you remember swinging your hips to that long time ago? I do.
1: Still doing it.
0: Yes, of course. On this day in history, one of my favourite segments, because I get to talk about really odd things that happened on this day, the 28th of July. In 1794, though, folks, so we're going back quite a few years. You weren't alive then, were you, Stephen?
1: I don't think so. No.
0: Maximilien Robespierre was executed by guillotine. You know what it... Well, some people call it a guillotine, but, you know, I call it a guillotine. During the Reign of Terror after the French Revolution, which lots of people died in as well, Monsieur Robespierre was the architect of the death of, count them people, 17,000 people, and they were alleged counter-revolutionaries, and he killed them all by, well, he didn't do it personally, but he set it up so that they were all killed by guillotine. It is perhaps, and I'd say very much so, poetic justice that Monsieur Robespierre was dispatched by the very same device when they caught up to him.
1: There's probably plenty of jokes about that.
0: Of course there is.
1: There always seems to be a high price to pay for change and, of course, freedom in particular. John Lennon had a go in 1968 with the Beatles, of course. Oh, I couldn't resist. Revolution. 99.7 Bridge FM, great rock variety.

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11: 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Bowie. And, of course, his 1980 smash hit,
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0: Oh, yes. This evening's first What's the Connection began with British band The Cult. 1987's Rick Rubin produced Wild Flower. The song finds singer Ian Astbury adopting his rock star alter ego of Wolfchild, indulging in hard liquor, powder format drugs and fast women. Ian said, "It was my persona for when I'd stepped over the line of making sensible choices."
1: We've been staggering across that line.
0: At least
1: for
0: he
1: a few
0: knew
1: years,
0: what he was
1: Stephen.
0: Doing, hey? Sort of. American singer Scott McKenzie had an international hit in 1967 with the John Phillips song San Francisco. Be sure to wear flowers in your hair. The song was
1: did you
0: used.
1: You know that I did, Stephen?
0: I'm sure you did. We won't go any further.
1: No.
0: The song was used to promote the Monterey International Pop Festival, music festival held in June 1967. It's been called the unofficial anthem of the counterculture movement of the 1960s, of course, including the hippie, anti-Vietnam War and flower power movements. It's also been widely regarded as a defining song of the summer of love, along with the Beatles' All You Need Is Love.
1: Mm-hmm.
0: Scottish singer-songwriter Sandy Tom's inspiration for her 2005 Australian number one hit, I Wish I Was a Punk Rocker with Flowers in My Hair Again, mm-hmm. was after being robbed of her mobile phone and other belongings. And she says, "I wondered if that had happened to me back in the days of hippies, what I would have done, and would I have freaked out so much?" So the solution was that all the songs had flowers in them of something. We had a number of people
1: not get it, but the winner for this evening, well, first What's the Connection is Michael of Petrie. You romped in first.
0: Well done, Michael.
1: Yes, well done. And Derek from Margate ran a very close second. So congratulations, both gents. You are now firm members of our Cheerfuls. Moving on to our next wonderful track by Garbage. Garbage. When I Grow Up. And it still hasn't happened for me. I don't know about you, but while we're on 99.7 Bridge FM, great rock variety. Doesn't matter, does it?

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10: That is us, Stephen and me. I wanted to remind you about Queensland slang words, how we banana benders say things differently to the rest of Australia. Research, very rough, doesn't matter. I grew up having peanut paste on a sandwich after lunch, after school, but it's called peanut butter elsewhere. From North Queensland, if you just gammon someone, you know, I was just gammon you, you're not serious, you're joking. A placed at the end of most sentences is a very North Queensland thing, and I wish my brother Peter, who's living in North Queensland, could give me some examples, but I don't know whether he's listening.
11: It's very annoying as well.
10: Just, Steve, everything's annoying you this evening. So anyway, the Brisbane River. Now, I did post an image of the Brisbane River, an aerial view of the Brisbane River, on the community Facebook page, and it was not inspiring, but
11: could have almost been any river in the city.
10: Right, but anyway, that was the brown snake, our fond name for the Brisbane River. So, yes, I don't... It was very... uninspiring, and it could have been anywhere. So I should have put a little note.
11: But it was Brisbane, people.
10: Yes, we can argue it, but it really was Brisbane. Anyway, let's move on to some more great rock variety. Wolf Mother with Joker and the Thief from 2006. 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

0: yes. Reasons to be cheerful, likes to remember the legacy of musicians. And we have more birthdays to finish off this month of July. Yes. And I'm freaking out because I can't even remember having Christmas. Last Christmas I'm talking about. And anyway, we just heard Bruce Springsteen's Cover Me, and it sort of reminded me, I think the Born in the USA tour might have even started with that song. I saw it at Wembley, the old Wembley Stadium, would you believe?
1: Showing your age there.
0: Yeah, yeah, yeah, that's right. Which, of course, is in London. I'm now in Brisbane.
1: Yes.
0: Which was around the time that Patsy, and I can never say her name properly, Skialfa?
1: That'll do.
0: Yeah, that's
1: she
0: the one.
1: She won't mind.
0: She joined up with the E Street Band around that time.
1: Isn't she Mrs. Springsteen anyway?
0: Sorry?
1: Isn't she Mrs. Springsteen?
0: She is now. Yeah. But at the time, I think she joined up with the E Street Band around that time.
1: Not that I'm advocating that all women must change their names. Yeah. Just anyway, go on.
0: I think she's still called Paddy. She wasn't well recently. Anyway, she's just turned 73.
1: Bless her.
0: Tomorrow.
1: Happy tomorrow birthday,
0: she'll
1: tomorrow,
0: be 73,
1: Patty.
0: So happy birthday to her. Yep. Roger Taylor, yes, the Queen drummer, celebrated his 77 years over the weekend. And we'll hear a song that he wrote, and I bet you didn't know he wrote it. Mm-hmm. And Kate Bush will have turned 68 years later this week, a young Kate Bush still on the 30th of July. So here they are, 99.7 Bridge FM. Happy birthday, great rock variety. It's a

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0: Second hour, reasons to be cheerful include music from Ballpark Music, The Bangles, and Prince himself.
1: Yep.
0: We'll have this evening's second instalment of What's the Connection, where you can join in connecting the tracks played. More on that coming up from Melbourne, Hunters and Collectors. 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

0: That made you go, oh.
1: No Santa.
0: No Santa.
1: Dear me.
0: Yes, hoodoo, the distinctive sound of Sydney's Hoodoo Gurus. I love that band name. Tojo from 1983. This is the time in the program where I love to share our cheerfuls lists. These are the people who kindly have liked the, well, somewhat uninspiring posts that I, sometimes uninspiring posts that I put onto the 99.7 Community Hub. You know the thing I'm talking about. It's on Facebook. We give a special mention to Jim from Scotland. He confirmed that he listens. He's been a regular listener for 2 years, and he's from Scotland. So, Jim, I hope you are listening tonight. A special hello to you.
1: We'd have to say good morning to him.
0: Good morning, yes. It'd be good morning to Jim now. Cozzy's Carpentry, thank you very much. Briz Sports Brackenridge Bulls Netball Club was there giving a solid like to our
1: post. They just like hearing their name every week, I think.
0: Oh, absolutely. Who else?
1: I'd like to know a bit more.
0: Yes, absolutely. Tell us more, ladies and gents. Robin, thank you very much, Robin, one of the announcers here. And her program is on Sunday afternoons from 3 till 6 after Jay's 12 to 3 slot. So two fine, solid programs.
1: I'm going to jump in there and say this weekend we're doing an outside broadcast.
0: That's right, we are.
1: And we will be at Pine River Show. Rivers. And on Sunday, I will be with Jay.
0: Well, there you go. That should be. It'll be worth listening to,
1: possibly.
0: I bet. Anyway, please listen in. Also, Derek from Scarborough, he performed an outside mic test for us along with Janie of D-Bay. So thank you so much. And, of course, Michael from Petrie will give you a shout-out. And Derek from Margate. It's absolutely fabulous when you interact with us.
1: Everyone's a winner.
0: Yes.
1: Everyone's a cheerful. Of course, you can join in. If your name's not on that list, get it on there by text 0411626997 about anything.
0: Anything.
1: Please
0: yes.
1: leave your first name and suburb, and Fran and I will give you a mention as one of our cheerfuls.
0: Yes, absolutely.
1: Brisbane Band Ballpark Music with She Only Loves Me When I'm There. Probably a true story. Cannot believe that this came out in 2014. 99.7 Bridge FM, great rock variety.

0: There's nothing like a good cuppa and the Whitlam's Royal in the afternoon. It was 2003. Such a long time ago. I wanted to share with you now an interesting, probably useless science fact. Yes, lobsters have blue blood. Did you know that? In their natural state, the blood is actually clear or colourless. Mm-hmm. It's getting more complicated, isn't it? It only turns blue when the copper-containing oxygen-transporting protein it contains, you try saying that quickly, and that's called hemocyanin, is exposed to oxygen. So it runs clear until we cut them up and then it turns blue. Mm.
1: Hmm. Well, okay. at least I know I'm not a lobster because I bleed red.
0: What now? No, don't do that.
1: Yeah. let's have Blondie.
0: Yes.
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0: Our second What's the Connection had Peter Tosh and Mick Jagger with their 1978 version of Smokey Robinson and Ronald White's penned You Gotta Walk, Don't Look Back, which was originally recorded by Motown group The Temptations. Check that version out. Totally different. A cover version of another Motown song, Martha and the Vandellas' 1964 hit Dancing in the Street, was recorded by English rock musician David Bowie with Mick Jagger in 1985 to raise money for the Live Aid famine relief cause. The Rolling Stones' fantastic Miss You is taken from the 1978, one of their better albums, Some Girls. Mick Jagger and Ronnie Wood insist that Miss You wasn't conceived as a disco song. Keith Richards, of course, said Miss You was a damn good disco record. It was a calculated to be one. Bassist Bill Wyman recalled when he did the riff for Miss You, which he says made the song.
1: Of course.
0: Every band in the world copied it for the next year. Of course they did. Just in case you thought Reasons to Be Cheerful had forgotten all about Mick's birthday, no, we hadn't. That was a bit of a celebration for Mick. He was involved in all those songs, of course. He, on the 26th of July, a couple of days ago, turned 83.
1: Oh, bless him. Hey, bless him.
0: He's doing rather well, isn't he?
1: He's still doing it. Yep.
0: So, any messages? How are Cheerful's going?
1: We had quite a few texts in and none of you got it right. We thought this was going to be you thought it was going to be an easy one.
0: Oh, they're all easy.
1: Yes, I know. But
0: just
1: anyway,
0: an excuse to play some great music,
1: that's
0: though,
1: right,
0: really.
1: Exactly.
0: And happy birthday to our mate, Mick.
1: Yes, exactly. That's the next thing. Oh, as Stephen said, we really have to do a happy birthday Mick of some sort. So here we've got Maroon 5 with Moves Like Jagger. From 2011, we've been singing him happy birthday for at least 15 years. Here on 99.7 Bridge FM, great rock variety.

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6: Woohoo! Thank you so much to our sponsors. And Move Like Jagger before that. There's two fabulous words that I want to share you from my 100-plus list. You know, your favourite, well, maybe it's not your favourite resident nerd word, but sorry, word nerd, yes, that's right. There's two that I want to share with you. Bumptious, B-U-M-P-T-I-O-U-S. I can honestly say I have never used that word in my life, but I know there are many people I have met who would fit this description of annoyingly self-confident when they have no reason to be, I guess. The second one is much more fun, and I have indulged in this. It's canoodling. It's to kiss or cuddle affectionately. And hands up, every one of you who canoodled in the canvas seats at the old Chermside or Gaythorne picture theatres, hey, in your misspent youth, mine's up and waving my hand, yes. So thank you, Stephen, for the choice of Prince and Revolution Kiss. 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

0: one of my favourite all times from the Psychedelic Furs from 1982. Such a long time ago.
1: Yes, it was.
0: Unfortunately, Fran, our
1: time
0: relatively
1: together.
0: Short yes. time here, our couple
1: right.
0: of hours on a Tuesday evening.
1: Thank you for spending two of your very valuable hours with us for this Tuesday night. We will be back again next week, giving you many more reasons to be cheerful.
0: I suppose we should just have a shout out for the Pine River Show this
1: yes.
0: coming weekend.
1: This weekend, exactly.
0: If you're going, check out the bridge stand. We will be broadcasting live all weekend from there, mm-hmm. Friday, Saturday and Sunday.
1: Absolutely.
0: I will be with Jay for the last shift on Sunday.
1: And as I mentioned, that should be a memorable show.
0: Come and say hello. We might even put you live on air.
1: We'll be hearing your dulcet tones,
0: We're in amongst all the animals, so it should be fun.
1: It should be fun, exactly. Will they have the racing ducks again?
0: I hope so.
1: They were
0: the pigs
1: treat.
0: Were the ones.
1: Pigs,
0: we
1: yes.
0: actually had a bridge pig one.
1: Yes,
0: one
1: we
0: year.
1: Did. Absolutely.
0: Yeah,
1: so let's
0: I think
1: hope
0: it won it. As well. Or one of the races anyway. I like having a chat with the guys that run it. We get them and interview them if we
1: exactly,
0: can.
1: Exactly, exactly.
0: So what are we finishing off with?
1: We're going to finish off with Travelling Wilburys and Handle with Care, and that's what we hope you are going to do with you and your very fine loved ones. Handle with care.
0: Good night.
1: Good night.

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8: Hey guys, Alana Kennedy here from the Matildas for RAD. Being part of any team means that each person tries their hardest to make sure they're the winners and not rely on other players while they slack off. Being the designated driver is much the same. It's about being a team player and staying off the drink that night so that you can get your teammates home safely. Here's how it works. One weekend, you're the designated driver, then the following weekend, one of your mates is, and so on. Will you be the designated driver tonight?
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2: I'm Alan Baskin. Victoria's new Premier, Ben Carroll, insists circumstances have changed just weeks after he declared Jacinta Allan had his full support. In his first news conference after being sworn into the top job, he says his first action will be to call a royal commission into the construction sector and give the state's corruption commission long-awaited follow-the-money powers now instead of waiting until next year. It was just last month Ben Carroll declared he couldn't be more proud to make sure his young daughter grows up knowing that he supported Jacinta Allan.
3: And the circumstances have changed from that moment. The circumstances are a delegation, not made up or not including me, went to the Premier and told her she'd lost the support of the party room.
2: Gabrielle Williams has been appointed Deputy Premier ahead of a full cabinet reshuffle. The Reserve Bank boss is warning it'll be difficult for Australians to see an increase to real wages without a rise in productivity. Governor Michelle Bullock has given a speech ahead of the latest CPI data, admitting the board isn't ruling out further interest rate rises to combat inflation. However, Michelle Bullock says the RBA's monetary policy can't impact slow productivity growth.
4: While this persists, the ability of the economy to grow without generating inflation is constrained, and Australians will continue to experience limited growth in real wages.
2: The Shadow Treasurer says he'll wait for the details before backing plans to build a new refinery in Australia. The federal government will commit $4 million towards a feasibility study looking at constructing a refinery in WA. The government says it would help reduce our reliance on foreign fuel imports. A well-connected Melbourne businessman has been found guilty of rape after a jury found beyond reasonable doubt the man raped and sexually assaulted a woman at his home. The rape trial centred on events at the man's house in 2023. After a night where he and his former employee had been drinking alcohol and, according to the prosecution, taking cocaine, the man's identity has been suppressed. He'll be sentenced at a later date. Rape carries a maximum penalty of 25 years in jail, while sexual assault is up to 10 years. There are more bird flu cases in South Australia. The 7 suspected cases announced yesterday are now confirmed. That takes the total number in the state to 14. Air Business News and Origin Energy believes about 900,000 current and former customers had their information accessed in a data security incident confirmed by the company last week. Origin says it had been reviewing a potential security threat since early July, and investigations into the matter are ongoing. The federal court has fined Harvey Norman and Latitude Finance Australia a combined $55 million for misleading customers. The corporate watchdog took action against the brands over an ad campaign run across radio, TV and newspapers in 2020 and 2021. ASIC says the ads masked a requirement for customers to take out a credit card and pay associated fees. This is Air News.
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2: Collingwood coach Craig McRae says plans are in place to help Nick Dacos in Thursday night's AFL match against Geelong. Dacos will be tagged by Cats specialist Oisin Mullen. McRae says he's counting on the other Pies players to support their star.
7: I think we're getting better at it in terms of trying to support him around what that looks like. And he's going to another level. His game's gone to another level. His running capabilities like nothing I've seen. And so that's a challenge for opposition.
2: In NRL, disgruntled playmaker Adam Dewey has been brought straight back into the West Tigers team for Sunday's clash with Parramatta. Coach Benji Marshall has named Dewey in his preferred position of halfback just days after he walked out when asked to play lock. The Melbourne Storm are refusing to concede their remarkable NRL finals record is about to come to an end. The Storm have missed the finals just once during Craig Bellamy's 23-year reign as coach. That was in 2010 when they had their points stripped for salary cap rorting. They say they're not giving up on this season just yet. West Indies all-rounder Justin Greaves has bowled a remarkable spell of 5 for none in the first test against Pakistan. The Windies finished day 3 at 7 for 126, a lead of 155 runs. Tennis stars Novak Djokovic and Aryna Sabalenka are set to form a super pairing in the coming US Open mixed doubles. Australian Independent Radio News.
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1: I'm Alan Baskin. Victoria's new Premier, Ben Carroll, insists circumstances have changed just weeks after he declared Jacinta Allan had his full support. In his first news conference after being sworn into the top job, he says his first action will be to call a royal commission into the construction sector and give the state's corruption commission long-awaited follow-the-money powers now instead of waiting until next year. It was just last month Ben Carroll declared he couldn't be more proud to make sure his young daughter grows up knowing that he supported Jacinta Allan.
2: And the circumstances have changed from that moment. The circumstances are a delegation, not made up or not including me, went to the Premier and told her she'd lost the support of the party room.
1: Gabrielle Williams has been appointed Deputy Premier ahead of a full cabinet reshuffle. The Reserve Bank boss is warning it'll be difficult for Australians to see an increase to real wages without a rise in productivity. Governor Michelle Bullock has given a speech ahead of the latest CPI data, admitting the board isn't ruling out further interest rate rises to combat inflation. However, Michelle Bullock says the RBA's monetary policy can't impact slow productivity growth.
3: While this persists, the ability of the economy to grow without generating inflation is constrained, and Australians will continue to experience limited growth in real wages.
1: The Shadow Treasurer says he'll wait for the details before backing plans to build a new refinery in Australia. The federal government will commit $4 million towards a feasibility study looking at constructing a refinery in WA. The government says it would help reduce our reliance on foreign fuel imports. A well-connected Melbourne businessman has been found guilty of rape after a jury found beyond reasonable doubt the man raped and sexually assaulted a woman at his home. The rape trial centred on events at the man's house in 2023. After a night where he and his former employee had been drinking alcohol and, according to the prosecution, taking cocaine. The man's identity has been suppressed. He'll be sentenced at a later date. Rape carries a maximum penalty of 25 years in jail, while sexual assault is up to 10 years. There are more bird flu cases in South Australia. The 7 suspected cases announced yesterday are now confirmed. That takes the total number in the state to 14. Air Business News and Origin Energy believes about 900,000 current and former customers had their information accessed in a data security incident confirmed by the company last week. Origin says it had been reviewing a potential security threat since early July, and investigations into the matter are ongoing. The federal court has fined Harvey Norman and Latitude Finance Australia a combined $55 million for misleading customers. The corporate watchdog took action against the brands over an ad campaign run across radio, TV and newspapers in 2020 and 2021. ASIC says the ads masked a requirement for customers to take out a credit card and pay associated fees. This is Air News.
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1: Collingwood coach Craig McRae says plans are in place to help Nick Dacos in Thursday night's AFL match against Geelong. Dacos will be tagged by Cats specialist O'Sheen Mullen. McRae says he's counting on the other Pies players to support their star.
7: I think we're getting better at it in terms of trying to support him around what that looks like. And he's going to another level. His game's gone to another level. His running capabilities like nothing I've seen. And so that's a challenge for opposition.
1: In NRL, disgruntled playmaker Adam Dewey has been brought straight back into the West Tigers team for Sunday's clash with Parramatta. Coach Benji Marshall has named Dewey in his preferred position of halfback just days after he walked out when asked to play lock. The Melbourne Storm are refusing to concede their remarkable NRL finals record is about to come to an end. The Storm have missed the finals just once during Craig Bellamy's 23-year reign as coach. That was in 2010 when they had their points stripped for salary cap rorting. They say they're not giving up on this season just yet. West Indies all-rounder Justin Greaves has bowled a remarkable spell of 5 for none in the first test against Pakistan. The Windies finished day 3 at 7 for 126, a lead of 155 runs. Tennis stars Novak Djokovic and Aryna Sabalenka are set to form a super pairing in the coming US Open mixed doubles. Australian Independent Radio News.
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2: Good morning, I'm Lee Harrison. The head of the Reserve Bank is warning the board won't hesitate to hike interest rates again, if it's required, to combat stubborn inflation. Governor Michelle Bullock has delivered a speech in Sydney ahead of CPI data due out today. She's warned real wages won't increase without a lift to productivity. Governor Bullock says the outlook for the economy remains uncertain.
3: While this makes the task of monetary policy more complex, our objectives haven't changed. The board remains focused on delivering price stability and full employment.
2: The Prime Minister says a potential new oil refinery in WA would boost the country's resilience. Labor's promising $4 million towards a pre-feasibility study into building the facility. Anthony Albanese says Western Australia is the ideal location.
4: This will be, if it is successful, the first new-scale petrol refinery built in Australia since the 1960s. It would create a major boost for local jobs and manufacturing, along with our sovereign capability.
2: Ben Carroll has pledged to call a royal commission into the construction industry in his first act as the new Premier of Victoria. Stephanie Wacklewick reports.
5: Premier Ben Carroll says under his government, integrity will not be optional, warning there will be zero tolerance for anyone who misuses their positions in business, politics or the union movement.
6: Enough is enough. My first action as Premier will be to call a royal commission into the construction sector.
5: Mr Carroll has declared he is not Daniel Andrews nor Jacinta Allen after being sworn in as the 50th Premier of Victoria. In his first press conference as leader, Mr Carroll has also vowed to fast-track follow the money powers for IBAC, which Ms Allen had promised for next year. Integrity appears to have been the turning point, which caused Mr Carroll to change his position just weeks after he declared he couldn't be more proud to make sure his young daughter grows up, knowing he supported Jacinta Allen. Mr Carroll was elected leader unopposed and Gabrielle Williams his deputy after Sonia Kilkenny threw her hat into the ring for the leadership, then pulled out of the race at the last minute. Ms Allen believed she would have won a ballot, but said the messy contest so close to the election would only hurt the Victorian people.
7: Ben Carroll, he will have my congratulations and unqualified support.
5: Stephanie Wacklewick, State Parliament, Melbourne.
2: And American pharmaceutical company Johnson & Johnson is offering to pay up to $7.8 billion to settle 76,000 claims alleging its talcum products caused ovarian cancer. The company maintains the products are safe. The deal must be accepted by 95% of claimants to be finalised. This is Air News.
8: Delays on the Gateway Motorway, northbound through...
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2: Collingwood coach Craig McRae has put his hand up to lead South Australia's Origin team in 2027. The concept has been locked in for the next 3 years, with South Australia returning to take on Western Australia in Perth next February. McRae says he'd be open to coaching his state.
13: I'd be honoured if that was the case. Growing up watching South Australia play as a young lad at Footy Park on the silver seats and Kernahan kicking 10 goals, all those memories are really vivid for me and something I aspired to do as a player and was lucky enough to do that. And if I was asked to do it, I'd jump at it.
2: To rugby league now, and Tino Fa'asoa-Maloe is still yet to commit himself to Australia for the upcoming Rugby League World Cup. The Titans skipper played for the Kangaroos in last year's Ashes series, but he admits he's put off a call between playing for Australia or Samoa, the country of his heritage.
14: Look, I'm Kangaroo as it is now. I haven't looked into that. I've just been worrying about getting my body right and finding some form this year for the Titans, and obviously getting through the off-field stuff and then the origin stuff. So I haven't looked into it.
2: And tennis stars Novak Djokovic and Aryna Sabalenka are set to form a super pairing in the upcoming US Open mixed doubles. Australian Independent Radio News.
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15: Good morning. Watch out for tyre debris on the gateway northbound lanes after Nudgee Road coming up through Nudgee. Speed drop down to 80 k's an hour. A crash on Main Street around Oakey Flat Road heading through Narangba. Delays coming down the Bruce Highway through North Lakes and Mango Hill. And Gympie Road, a bit of a build-up at Beams Road coming into Castledine. 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Cloud clearing today, a top expected of 24 degrees. Currently in Margate, we're sitting on 12. 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
1: Air News headlines, I'm Lee Harrison. Making news today, a desperate search is underway in Japan, with more than a dozen people missing in buildings which collapsed due to an earthquake. The powerful 7.1 magnitude tremor hit the Kumamoto Prefecture, causing damage to busy sites including a shopping centre and a paper factory. The head of the Reserve Bank is warning interest rates could rise again to combat stubborn inflation. RBA Governor Michelle Bullock has delivered a speech in Sydney ahead of today's latest CPI figures. She's warning real wages won't increase without a lift in productivity. Patients using GLP-1 weight loss medications are being asked to speak to a doctor if they are experiencing painful skin, with 13 patients in Australia reporting a sunburn-like sensation on their skin while taking the product. And temperatures in France are forecast to reach as high as 40 degrees as crews battle serious wildfires. In air sport, Collingwood coach Craig McRae has put his hand up to lead South Australia's Origin team in 2027. The concept has been locked in for the next 3 years. And in rugby league, disgruntled playmaker Adam Duihy has been brought back into the West Tigers team for Sunday's clash with Parramatta, coach Benji Marshall naming Duihy in his preferred position at halfback. These stories and more today. This is Air News.
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7: 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Thanks to Northern Windscreens.
8: A car's gone into traffic lights on Sandgate Road. The inbound and outbound right lanes are blocked at Cameron Street through Nunda. Inbound delays already back to Hamilton Road. There's delays on South Pine Road, starting to build coming through Everton Park. The run down the Bruce Highway slow from Boundary Road to the Pine Rivers Bridge. Heavy on Gympie Road between Linkfield Road and Beams Road in Castledine. And South Pine Road at this stage looking pretty good through Everton Park. 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Cloud clearing today, a top expected of 24 degrees. And currently in Stafford Heights, we're sitting on 12. 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
2: Good morning, I'm Lee Harrison. A desperate search is underway in Japan, with more than a dozen people missing in buildings which collapsed due to an earthquake. The powerful 7.1 magnitude tremor hit the Kumamoto Prefecture, causing damage to busy sites, including a shopping centre and a paper factory. More than 60 aftershocks have been recorded. Authorities say there are multiple deaths confirmed, and Japanese Prime Minister Sanae Takaichi says their focus is on saving as many people as possible.
3: I have instructed relevant ministries to assess the damage, work closely with local government under the policy of putting human life first.
2: The head of the Reserve Bank is warning interest rates could rise again to combat stubborn inflation. RBA Governor Michelle Bullock has delivered a speech in Sydney ahead of today's latest CPI figures. She's warning real wages won't increase without a lift in productivity, and the outlook for the economy remains uncertain.
4: While this makes the task of monetary policy more complex, our objectives haven't changed. The board remains focused on delivering price stability and full employment.
2: The Commonwealth has settled a workplace lawsuit that threatened to reopen the fallout from the Brittany Higgins saga. Proceedings were brought by Fiona Brown, Chief of Staff to former Liberal Minister Linda Reynolds. Ms. Brown alleged former Prime Minister Scott Morrison failed to let her defend herself against allegations of a political cover-up. The terms of the settlement remain confidential. The West Australian Greens have criticised a plan to build a new oil refinery in the state. Prime Minister Anthony Albanese has announced a $4 million feasibility study into the plan. He says it'll help reduce reliance on foreign fuel imports. Greens member Sophie McNeil says it isn't a long-term solution.
5: What this is actually about is the Prime Minister and the Premier trying to make it look like they're doing something just before petrol is about to get really expensive. So they're up there cosplaying in their high-vis and their helmets, trying to make it look like they're helping everyone, whereas actually what they should be doing is helping industry get off diesel and get onto renewables, because that's how you get energy security.
2: Harvey Norman and Latitude Finance have been ordered to pay $55 million in penalties for misleading customers. Jefferson Shaw reports.
6: Harvey Norman ran an ad campaign in 2020 and 2021 for products with no deposit and were interest-free for 60 months. However, the advertisement did not disclose a requirement to sign up for a high-limit credit card and pay associated fees. The federal court found customers entered a fundamentally different financial arrangement than promoted. Harvey Norman has been ordered to pay $35 million in penalties and the credit company Latitude Finance Australia to pay $20 million. Jefferson Shaw reporting.
2: In other news, patients using GLP-1 weight loss medications have been urged to speak to a doctor if they experience painful skin, with 13 patients in Australia reporting a sunburn-like sensation on their skin while taking the products. And temperatures in France are forecast to reach as high as 40 degrees as crews battle serious wildfires. This is Air News.
7: Delays on the Gateway Motorway, northbound through...
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2: Australia now has a total of 31 Commonwealth Games gold medals. Gymnast Brianna Scott won the women's beam final, while Jess Moore stunned the field to claim gold in the men's parallel bars. Speaking after her event, Scott paid tribute to the Aussie squad in Glasgow.
12: I love those girls so much. We're so close, and it's been so great to share this whole experience with all of them. It means everything to happen there.
2: That audio thanks to Channel 7. Bulldogs coach Luke Beveridge says his side will head to Perth with the intent to win when they face the top-of-the-table Dockers on Friday night. Fremantle sit three games and percentage clear on top of the ladder and are yet to lose a game at home. Beveridge says it's a tough ask, but not impossible.
13: Like any team, they're gettable. GWS got them recently and that was impressive. It'd be great to be the first ones to be able to pull it off if that's what the equation is. No one's infallible, so and that's the way we'll treat it.
2: And in rugby league, disgruntled playmaker Adam Doohehe has been brought back into the West Tigers team for Sunday's clash with Parramatta. Coach Benji Marshall naming Doohehe in his preferred position of halfback just days after he walked out when asked to play lock. Australian Independent Radio News.
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14: Traffic light repairs after a crash on Sandgate Road at Cameron Street through Nunda. Inbound delays are back to Hamilton Road at the moment. Got some slow going coming down the Bruce Highway from Boundary Road all the way to the Pine Rivers Bridge. Heavy going on Gympie Road at Beams Road through Castledine. Starting to build a bit through Chermside. South Pine Road's not too bad. Heading through McDowell down to Everton Park and into Anokra. If you're in an accident that contacts a power pole, wires or pillar box, stay in the vehicle if safe. 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Cloud clearing today, top expected of 24 degrees. And currently at Brisbane Airport, we're sitting on 13. Shop at Dave, another check in 30 minutes on 99.7 Bridge FM.
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1: This is ANU's Queensland. I'm Lee Harrison. Police are investigating a fatal crash in Ipswich overnight. Lachlan Gray reports.
2: A Ford Ranger and a Hyundai i30 collided on the Centenary Motorway near the Ripley Road roundabout just before nine last night. The driver of the Hyundai, a 35-year-old man, was declared deceased at the scene. His passenger, a 30-year-old woman, and the other driver, an 18-year-old man, were both taken to the Princess Alexandra Hospital with life-threatening injuries. The Forensic Crash Unit is investigating the circumstances and is appealing for anyone with relevant information or dashcam footage to come forward. Lachlan Gray reporting.
1: Police are investigating reports of an arsonist targeting a Brisbane tattoo shop twice in 2 days. Footage shows a man smashing the front window and attempting to throw a burning object into CB Ink Tattoo Studio in Lutwyche early on Tuesday morning. A similar incident occurred the night before. No one was injured and the fire was contained. The police officer who was shot in the leg last Friday in Maryborough says he's looking forward to getting back on his feet. With more on that story, Steve Barker.
3: Constable Jordan May was just about to finish his stint in Maryborough when he attended a call-out to a property at Yengari. He was walking down the driveway when 45-year-old Adam O'Shea opened fire with a rifle. The 36-year-old officer was dragged 100 metres to safety by his colleagues. Two women and two children managed to escape during the standoff, and the gunman was later found dead from a self-inflicted gunshot wound. Queensland Police went into the dangerous situation prepared, deploying extra specialist police, a drone, and an officer on a rifle before one of their own was shot. Constable May says he's looking forward to being back on his feet soon. Steve Barker, Air News.
1: Queensland's firefighters and rural volunteers will be equipped with a fresh fleet of trucks and satellite communications for this year's bushfire season. Crews are expected to face challenging conditions in the months ahead with hot temperatures and reduced rainfall forecast. A series of sailing vessel collisions with far north Queensland reefs is a reminder for boaties to stay alert, even in calm conditions. Peter Jones explains.
4: The sailing vessel Olcar was grounded on Martin Reef west of Lizard Island last month, and less than a week later, the 24-metre Santa Maria Amor ploughed into Cairns Reef southeast of Cooktown. Both vessels were salvaged and towed back to Cairns. According to the latest Marine Incidents in Queensland report, the majority of serious boating incidents happened in good conditions inshore within half a nautical mile from land. Maritime Safety Queensland General Manager Kel Dillon says the findings show boaties cannot afford to switch off just because conditions look favourable. Peter Jones, Air News.
1: The sport now, where Tigers coach Benji Marshall appears to have settled things with Adam Doohey, naming the veteran at halfback in Sunday's game against Parramatta. Elsewhere, the Broncos have named Vijay Semu in place of Preston Rickey to face the Knights on Saturday. Dane Mariner has moved to centre with Grant Anderson back on the wing. And veteran John Bateman will make his injury return when the Cowboys kick off round 22 against the Roosters tomorrow night. Coach Todd Payton says Bateman's experience is invaluable.
5: He was really important to us, you know, in those 3-4 games he played in the middle of the field. Kept things tight and tidy, provides a different body shape in the middle also. So, yeah, I like what he gives us.
1: And FIFA has announced plans to seek private investment to fund its major competitions, including the World Cup. This is Air News Queensland.
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7: Traffic light repairs after a crash earlier this morning on Sandgate Road. The northbound right turn lane is blocked into Cameron Street through Nunda. Police and techs are on site right now getting it all patched up. The run down the Bruce Highway is still fairly slow at the moment as you make your way from North Lakes all the way to the Pine Rivers Bridge. Bit of traffic now on Anzac Avenue between Rothwell and Kippering. Gympie Road slow through Castle Line and down through Chermside as well. 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That's our sponsor. Cloud clearing and a top of 24 degrees. And currently in Warner, we're sitting on 16. 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
2: Good morning, I'm Lee Harrison. A desperate search is underway in Japan, with more than a dozen people missing in buildings which collapsed due to an earthquake. The powerful 7.1 magnitude tremor hit the Kumamoto Prefecture, causing damage to busy sites, including a shopping centre and a paper factory. More than 60 aftershocks have been recorded. Authorities say there are multiple deaths confirmed, and Japanese Prime Minister Sanae Takaichi says their focus is on saving as many people as possible.
3: I have instructed relevant ministries to assess the damage, work closely with local government under the policy of putting human life first.
2: The head of the Reserve Bank is warning interest rates could rise again to combat stubborn inflation. RBA Governor Michelle Bullock has delivered a speech in Sydney ahead of today's latest CPI figures. She's warning real wages won't increase without a lift in productivity, and the outlook for the economy remains uncertain.
4: While this makes the task of monetary policy more complex, our objectives haven't changed. The board remains focused on delivering price stability and full employment.
2: The Commonwealth has settled a workplace lawsuit that threatened to reopen the fallout from the Brittany Higgins saga. Proceedings were brought by Fiona Brown, Chief of Staff to former Liberal Minister Linda Reynolds. Ms. Brown alleged former Prime Minister Scott Morrison failed to let her defend herself against allegations of a political cover-up. The terms of the settlement remain confidential. The West Australian Greens have criticised a plan to build a new oil refinery in the state. Prime Minister Anthony Albanese has announced a $4 million feasibility study into the plan. He says it'll help reduce reliance on foreign fuel imports. Greens member Sophie McNeill says it isn't a long-term solution.
5: What this is actually about is the Prime Minister and the Premier trying to make it look like they're doing something just before petrol is about to get really expensive. So they're up there cosplaying in their high-vis and their helmets, trying to make it look like they're helping everyone, whereas actually what they should be doing is helping industry get off diesel and get onto renewables, because that's how you get energy security.
2: Harvey Norman and Latitude Finance have been ordered to pay $55 million in penalties for misleading customers. Jefferson Shaw reports.
6: Harvey Norman ran an ad campaign in 2020 and 2021 for products with no deposit and were interest-free for 60 months. However, the advertisement did not disclose a requirement to sign up for a high-limit credit card and pay associated fees. The federal court found customers entered a fundamentally different financial arrangement than promoted. Harvey Norman has been ordered to pay $35 million in penalties and the credit company Latitude Finance Australia to pay $20 million. Jefferson Shaw reporting.
2: In other news, patients using GLP-1 weight loss medications have been urged to speak to a doctor if they experience painful skin, with 13 patients in Australia reporting a sunburn-like sensation on their skin while taking the products. And temperatures in France are forecast to reach as high as 40 degrees as crews battle serious wildfires. This is Air News.
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2: Bonsai. Australia now has a total of 31 Commonwealth Games gold medals. Gymnast Brianna Scott won the women's beam final, while Jess Moore stunned the field to claim gold in the men's parallel bars. Speaking after her event, Scott paid tribute to the Aussie squad in Glasgow.
13: I love those girls so much. We're so close, and it's been so great to share this whole experience with all of them. It means everything to happen there.
2: That audio thanks to Channel 7. Bulldogs coach Luke Beveridge says his side will head to Perth with the intent to win when they face the top-of-the-table Dockers on Friday night. Fremantle sit three games and percentage clear on top of the ladder and are yet to lose a game at home. Beveridge says it's a tough ask, but not impossible.
10: Like any team, they're gettable. GWS got them recently and that was impressive. It'd be great to be the first ones to be able to pull it off if that's what the equation is. No one's infallible, so and that's the way we'll treat it.
2: And in rugby league, disgruntled playmaker Adam Doohehe has been brought back into the West Tigers team for Sunday's clash with Parramatta. Coach Benji Marshall naming Doohehe in his preferred position of halfback just days after he walked out when asked to play lock. Australian Independent Radio News.
0: 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Thanks to Northern Windscreens.
11: Traffic lights being repaired on Sandgate Road, northbound around Cameron Street through Nunda. Police and techs are on site right now. Some slow conditions on the Bruce Highway as you make your way from North Lakes down to the Pine Rivers Bridge. Heavy going too at the moment on Anzac Avenue between Rothwell and Kippering. A crash on Daybra Road coming through Old Petrie Town with delays almost back into Whiteside. And some slow going too on the Gateway as you make your way southbound down through Boondall. Slow going on Gympie Road through Castleline and down through Chermside. What's for lunch? 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Cloud clearing today, a top expected of 24 degrees. Currently in Albany Creek, we're sitting on 16. 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
1: 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Trains will once again be running from Shorncliffe Station after months of closure for major restoration. Heritage buildings preserved and platforms raised for better accessibility. The upgrades will ensure passengers can continue to enjoy the iconic station well into the future.
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1: At the starting line. 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
1: This is ANU's Queensland. I'm Lee Harrison. Police are investigating a fatal crash in Ipswich overnight. Lachlan Gray reports.
2: A Ford Ranger and a Hyundai i30 collided on the Centenary Motorway near the Ripley Road roundabout just before nine last night. The driver of the Hyundai, a 35-year-old man, was declared deceased at the scene. His passenger, a 30-year-old woman, and the other driver, an 18-year-old man, were both taken to the Princess Alexandra Hospital with life-threatening injuries. The Forensic Crash Unit is investigating the circumstances and is appealing for anyone with relevant information or dashcam footage to come forward. Lachlan Gray reporting.
1: Police are investigating reports of an arsonist targeting a Brisbane tattoo shop twice in 2 days. Footage shows a man smashing the front window and attempting to throw a burning object into CB Ink Tattoo Studio in Lutwyche early on Tuesday morning. A similar incident occurred the night before. No one was injured and the fire was contained. The police officer who was shot in the leg last Friday in Maryborough says he's looking forward to getting back on his feet. With more on that story, Steve Barker.
3: Constable Jordan May was just about to finish his stint in Maryborough when he attended a call-out to a property at Yengari. He was walking down the driveway when 45-year-old Adam O'Shea opened fire with a rifle. The 36-year-old officer was dragged 100 metres to safety by his colleagues. Two women and two children managed to escape during the standoff, and the gunman was later found dead from a self-inflicted gunshot wound. Queensland Police went into the dangerous situation prepared, deploying extra specialist police, a drone, and an officer on a rifle before one of their own was shot. Constable May says he's looking forward to being back on his feet soon. Steve Barker, Air News.
1: Queensland's firefighters and rural volunteers will be equipped with a fresh fleet of trucks and satellite communications for this year's bushfire season. Crews are expected to face challenging conditions in the months ahead with hot temperatures and reduced rainfall forecast. A series of sailing vessel collisions with far north Queensland reefs is a reminder for boaties to stay alert, even in calm conditions. Peter Jones explains.
4: The sailing vessel Olcar was grounded on Martin Reef west of Lizard Island last month, and less than a week later, the 24-metre Santa Maria Amor ploughed into Cairns Reef southeast of Cooktown. Both vessels were salvaged and towed back to Cairns. According to the latest Marine Incidents in Queensland report, the majority of serious boating incidents happened in good conditions inshore within half a nautical mile from land. Maritime Safety Queensland General Manager Kel Dillon says the findings show boaties cannot afford to switch off just because conditions look favourable. Peter Jones, Air News.
1: The sport now, where Tigers coach Benji Marshall appears to have settled things with Adam Doohey, naming the veteran at halfback in Sunday's game against Parramatta. Elsewhere, the Broncos have named Vijay Semu in place of Preston Rickey to face the Knights on Saturday. Dane Mariner has moved to centre with Grant Anderson back on the wing. And veteran John Bateman will make his injury return when the Cowboys kick off round 22 against the Roosters tomorrow night. Coach Todd Payton says Bateman's experience is invaluable.
5: He was really important to us, you know, in those 3-4 games he played in the middle of the field. Kept things tight and tidy, provides a different body shape in the middle also. So, yeah, I like what he gives us.
1: And FIFA has announced plans to seek private investment to fund its major competitions, including the World Cup. This is Air News Queensland.
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11: 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Thanks to Northern Windscreens.
12: Traffic lights being repaired after a crash on Sandgate Road at Cameron Street through Nunda. Prang on Daybra Road eastbound around French's Road through Petrie has delays back to Whiteside. Multi-vehicle crash on Nudgee Road at York Street through Nunda. Slow conditions still on the Bruce Highway as you make your way from North Lakes down towards the Pine Rivers Bridge. And Gympie Road still a bit of a build-up as you make your way down towards Castle Line and down through Chermside. 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Partly cloudy today, but it will be clearing. A top expected of a nice toasty 24 degrees. Currently in Kalanga, we're sitting on 17. Chopper day back in 30 on 99.7 Bridge FM.
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2: Good morning, I'm Lee Harrison. A large-scale search and rescue operation's underway after a magnitude 7.1 earthquake hit Japan. Reid Button reports.
3: The shake came on hard and fast. Japan's meteorological agency registering a 7.1 magnitude earthquake hitting Kyushu Island in the country's south. There was chaos inside supermarkets, and at one shopping centre, a suspected gas explosion caused the collapse of the second floor. Search and rescue crews have remained there through the night looking for survivors. At least 10 are reported missing. There are fears too for workers at a paper factory. Bridges have been destroyed and at least one freight train derailed. Damage everywhere across Japan's second most populous island. Reid Butler, Los Angeles.
2: Mortgage holders are being advised to check their offset account is properly linked to their home loan. Australia's corporate regulator has found an increasing number of banks failing to manage offset accounts. ASIC chairperson Sarah Court says it's costing mortgage holders millions of dollars in promised savings.
4: And to date, we know that $55 million has been compensated to customers where banks have failed to get these linkages right. And that amount is increasing.
2: A Melbourne man suspected to be a key link in the importation of hundreds of kilos of ice and cocaine to Australia each month has been unmasked. Kiara Parker reports.
5: The Australian Federal Police have been hunting James Robert Charles Timms since he was last seen in Sunshine a year ago. The Herald Sun reports the 38-year-old fugitive is allegedly providing Australian criminals with tech support and cryptocurrency money laundering services from offshore. He's now living in the Middle East, allegedly coordinating the shipment of hundreds of kilograms of cocaine to Australia each month, charging a 20% fee for every successful delivery. Timms is also suspected of providing crucial communication support for an Iraqi cartel that's ordered more than 30 firebombings at bars and strip clubs in Melbourne this year. Kiara Parker, Melbourne.
2: A first-of-its-kind study is highlighting how common pregnancy loss is across Australia. Research by the Australian Institute of Health and Welfare shows 3 in 10 women who gave birth in 2022 previously had at least one miscarriage. Around 10% had two or more miscarriages. Spokesperson Deanna Eldridge says the study also highlights the need for better data to improve care during pregnancy.
6: Our study identified 4 main data gaps. These relate to how often pregnancy loss occurs across Australia, access to and quality of pregnancy loss care, impacts of pregnancy loss on quality of life, and access to trustworthy and appropriate information.
2: Qantas has completed what's believed to be the longest ever commercial flight, lasting 24 hours and 24 minutes. And 13 Australian patients have reported feeling a sunburn-like sensation on their skin while taking GLP-1 weight loss medications. This is Air News.
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2: Collingwood coach Craig McRae has put his hand up to lead South Australia's Origin team in 2027. The concept has been locked in for the next 3 years, with South Australia returning to take on Western Australia in Perth next February. McRae says he'd be open to coaching his state.
11: I'd be honoured if that was the case. Growing up watching South Australia play as a young lad to Footy Park on the silver seats and Kernahan kicking 10 goals, all those memories are really vivid for me and something I aspired to do as a player and was lucky enough to do that. And if I was asked to do it, I'd jump at it.
2: To rugby league now, and Tino Fa'asoa-Maloe is still yet to commit himself to Australia for the upcoming Rugby League World Cup. The Titans skipper played for the Kangaroos in last year's Ashes series, but he admits he's put off a call between playing for Australia or Samoa, the country of his heritage.
12: Look, I'm Kangaroo as it is now. I haven't looked into that. I've just been worrying about getting my body right and finding some form this year for the Titans, and obviously getting through the off-field stuff and then the origin stuff. So I haven't looked into it.
2: And tennis stars Novak Djokovic and Aryna Sabalenka are set to form a super pairing in the upcoming US Open mixed doubles. Australian Independent Radio News.
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13: A crash on Daybra Road causing delays for eastbound traffic around French's Road coming into Petrie. Delays got all the way back to Whiteside. There's traffic light repairs after a crash this morning on Sandgate Road northbound at Cameron Street as you make your way through Nunda. Still a little bit busy at the moment on Anzac Avenue between Rothwell and Kippering, and Gympie Road slow at Beams Road through Castle Line and down through Chermside. South Pine Road pretty slow from McDowell all the way down towards Anogra. If you're in an accident that contacts a power pole, wires or pillar box, stay in the vehicle if safe. 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
15: Let's have a look at the weather for the

0: say max 23, minimum 10. Mostly sunny, slight chance of a shower about the Bayside suburb, zero chance elsewhere. Heading towards the weekend for Friday, max 22, minimum 10. Sunny morning, shower in the afternoon maybe. And your weekend is shaping up to be Saturday, partly cloudy, medium chance of showers, max 21, minimum 10. And Sunday, max 20, minimum 11, partly cloudy with a medium chance of showers. Currently at the moment, if you're around the Redcliffe area, you're just under 17 degrees. If you are closer to the Brisbane city area, you're on 16.5 degrees. And if you're at Paddington, you're also just under 17 degrees. And that is keeping you up to date with all things news, sport and weather. 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
0: Certainly is about this time every Wednesday. I say to the bloke sitting across from me there, ripping, roaring, excited, ready to go, awake, guess what today is?
2: Got a pulse. Hump Day.
0: Yeah, certainly is Hump Day, Humpsters. Good morning to you wherever you are choosing to listen to this wonderful community station of ours called Bridge FM 99.7. I am Acho. Across there in the hot seat, as I was just saying before, is the man, the myth, the legend, the Don. Good morning to you, mate. How are you going?
2: Good morning, Acho. How are you doing?
0: Good.
2: Another winter's morning. Yeah, yeah, boy. Can you hear me through the headset?
0: I can hear you. Okay. You can, yeah, I can hear, but I can't hear your microphone through the headphones for some reason. So anyway.
2: Well, there you go. Maybe everyone out there can't hear it. No.
0: I don't know what's going on at the moment. Anyway, how are you? How's the week? What's been going on? Highlights, lowlights? Plenty of stuff going on in the world.
2: Lots going on, and sort of you try and catch up little bits of it, but our athletes are going really, really well overseas.
0: That's one thing I was going to talk about
2: today.
0: Yeah,
2: we'll talk about that.
0: I haven't watched one bit of it.
2: And swimmers.
0: I got a question for our Humpsters about that. I'll come to that a little bit later. Yeah. So you've been watching it?
2: I need the results.
0: I haven't watched anything.
2: Yeah, no, swimmers have done exceptionally well. Footy. Watched some footy and just watching West Tigers implode.
0: Yeah.
2: What a disgraceful episode that is. We'll talk more about that later on the show. But look, it was just good to sit back and watch a couple of the games where there was very low six to goes,
0: yeah,
2: very low scores, you know, like 20-18 or something like that.
0: Yeah.
2: And it was much better footy.
0: Yep.
2: And if the power brokers don't sit back and have a look at that, then they got rocks in their heads.
0: Well, it has been a lot of high-scoring games, but that may be coming into finals footy as well. You know, the defence tightens up a bit and things and whatever. But, yes, we will talk about sport later on. There's a lot going on in that area, a lot going on everywhere. Topics of the day we'll get through. I got a few couple of things I need to get off my chest this morning, Humpsters. Coming here and our receptionist Neil says to me, "How you going?" I went,
2: "Sparkling."
0: "Oh, great." He said, "What's up?" I said, "I've just had an argument with my son just before I got in the car, and it was not a massive thing, but you know when you raise your voice and you don't want to, and you suddenly you're in a yelling match with your son, and it's not the best way to start your day, is it?"
2: "No, it's not."
0: You know, and I really try not to yell too much these days, but when you know you're right about something and you keep getting yelled at back from the other side of things saying you're not right, it's really hard to keep your cool in a situation. So driving up, I was trying to breathe, you know, hold it, breathe out. Okay. So it's been an interesting morning like that. And I do have a topic sort of associated with that to do with kids, adult kids, but this could relate to any person in your house really. It doesn't have to be a kid. So anyway, Hump Show, big news of the week, little news of the week, stuff in between, put a smile on your dial, raise an eyebrow or two, let us know about anything you want us to talk about today or have an opinion, concern, comment, conundrum about or whatever. 0411 626 997 is the text line to text in. Our vow to you is to read out every text message that you send through, unless it's R-rated and all that kind of stuff. But we want to get your thoughts on things. Your opinion matters just as much as anyone else's out there. as we know at the moment, some people just yell a little bit louder than others and think their opinion is more important than others as well, but it's not. Also giving away the Roadie Meat voucher today. Every Wednesday, our great sponsor Roadie Meats gives us $50 of fine quality cuts of meat to give away. All you got to do to win that is ring up 3284 5000 to get in the draw for that. We'll draw that around about 11:30 today. If you're not in it, you can't win it. What else are we doing? Oh, we've got vouchers and prizes coming out of our Gazooba, Donnie.
2: Yeah, we've got a few to give away today, so listen in and we'll think of something that you've got to do.
0: we got a double pass to the Pine River show, or is it a family pass?
2: I don't know. Have a look at it.
0: That would help, wouldn't it, doing the research. Family pass. There you go. Family pass for this weekend's Pine River show. We got lolly vouchers, ice cream vouchers, Priest's Cafe and the Jetty vouchers, Rocket Ride, stop buying vouchers. We're not a commercial station, mate. I can't give these things away as quickly as other places can. But, yeah, let's give away three or four prizes today.
2: Yeah, we'll think of something. So, yeah.
0: Why not? Also, Daryl Swan, Morrowfield, if you're listening, your Hump Show T-shirt is in Australia Post. So whether that gets there in the next 3 days or the next 3 months, I'm not sure, because we know that if you post something, you're not quite sure when it does get to the actual place. Interestingly on that, I had a speeding fine, right?
2: Well, there you go again.
0: It's not a big one. 62 and a 50, which was, I thought it was a main road. So I wasn't really, I don't even class that as actual speeding, right? But still, it was in Doc's car too.
2: Oh.
0: So when I saw the photo, I've gone, not me. Then I looked at the dates and I went,
2: me.
0: Just after I dropped her out at the airport. And so it's in the company name, so you got to fill in the form, stat deck, to get it changed back to someone. Otherwise, it's like thousands of dollars. Yeah, so I did that 3 or 4 days before the due date of the fine, posted it back in. This is a month and a half ago. Heard nothing. You know how they've got to reissue the fine to me in my name? Heard nothing. So now I'm thinking, oh, what am I on the spur? You know, outstanding debts or something like that. So Daryl, my point is there, Australia Post could take a while to get this shirt to you. However, it's on its way, sir. If you come on the quiz today, like Deezy has put a name up, him or her, can't remember. I think we've spoken to Deezy before, from Brighton. They've said they want to be on the quiz. You are going to get yourself a limited third edition Hump Show T-shirt as well. Actually brought some in today.
2: Way to go.
0: So we have a stockpile.
2: So we don't have this, wait till I bring it in.
0: Exactly. So we're looking for today is a guest tipster to come on and get. How'd the guest go last week?
2: Not real good.
0: Good.
2: Got a four.
0: A four.
2: Oh.
0: I only got a five.
2: That was Blake. That was one of our.
0: Oh, yeah, Blake.
2: That was one of our great announcers.
0: That's
2: Blake,
0: right.
2: I got a four.
0: I was listening to Blake on Sunday, actually. I even texted him in on something. So, of course, I wanted the great rock variety. All right, let's get ripping. Let's get stuck into things. It's been a big week for petrol prices starting to rise yet again. Diesel's up there. Albo attending dinners with people he can't remember. Want to hammer him on that. That was so bad. Powerball jackpot went to a couple in Kenmore.
2: There you go.
0: And their first words were with F-F-F-F-F-F-F, which would be fair enough as well. ISIS doctors now wanted to come back home.
2: Nope.
0: Wow. New alerts systems on mobile phones.
2: Beep, beep, beep.
0: On Monday, we'll talk about that. Broncos season done and dusted. Would appear Jacinta Allen gone, ditch the witch campaign seemed to have worked, and many, many more things we will toss up on the show today. It's the Hump Show. It is me, Acho, him, Donnie. It is news, views, reviews, chat, music, and
2: a whole lot more.
0: Certainly is. Let's kick it off with a little bit of the Romantics, What I Like About You. Back it up with the Cult and come back, rip the Band-Aid off and start chatting about stuff you might have an opinion on. Back soon.

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1: That it is indeed, 9.22 on your Wednesday morning. Thank you very much to our major sponsors of The Hump Show. I speak of a couple of great businesses each and every week. The first is Totally Workwear out there at Moray Field with Rossi, North Lakes looked after by Patty, and all the great staff serving our tradies and tradettes to be the best looking you can be on the job site out there. We thank them very much for their continued support over many, many years that they've been doing it for this show and of the station. And Patty, you still haven't sent me the invoice for the Hump Show T-shirts yet, mate. Donnie and I are very happy to be paying you for those, so please send it through. And also Roadie Meats down there at the corner of Appleby and Roadie Roads, Queensland's best butcher, as voted for by the people out there, democratically elected, of course, not just authoritarian told you're the best butcher in Queensland. If you'd like to win $50 worth of free meats from Roadie Meats, all you've got to do to win that is ring up 3284 5000, speak to Neil at the front, leave your name, number and suburb. He may also ask you if you'd like to be the guest tipster for the NRL tipping competition, which is starting to heat up a little bit, isn't it?
2: Yeah, very close.
1: Because we only
2: bit of a run to the end now.
1: Because we only go until the regular season's like round 27.
2: Yep.
1: Yeah, I know. I've always wanted finals to be included with double points, but I suppose the pure tipping is just rounds 1 through 27, because finals is a different ball game, as we know. But are you ahead by one or I'm ahead by one?
2: I'm ahead by two.
1: Oh, see, okay, the running thing at the moment in here is I forget what tips I do on a Wednesday, Humsters, and I get in here the next Wednesday.
2: And he thinks I change them.
1: No, but then I have my family tipping comp, which I do online and through the app or whatever, and I got 7 on the family comp last week. So I came in here and I went, 7, yes. He went, no, 5. And I'm like, no, pig's bum. What? I said I got 7. So I had to go through them so I forget what I tip on a Wednesday by the time it comes to Thursday afternoon. So I shan't be doing that anymore, my friend. Anyway.
2: If you'd like me to confirm it with an email after the show, I'm happy to do that.
1: No, we don't have to go that far. Wayno and Loreno texting in. Ooh. Good morning to you. All right. G'day, Hump Show. Wayno and Loreno at home. No show. Being loud. What? Okay. That's why we refer to a vocal minority and why we have the saying squeaky wheel gets the grease. Yes, interesting. Family arguments getting loud.
2: Yes.
1: Okay, deep breath, smile, walk away, even when you're right, especially if it's the Minister for War, Finance and Entertainment. No, it was my son, actually. I wouldn't be dare doing that with my wife.
2: No, there's scalpels involved there.
1: Oh, yeah, totally, yeah. Once Lorraine thought she was wrong, but she was mistaken. Lorraine even has a glass of wine with Mrs. Always Right. Is the Hump Show going to be at the Pine River Show? No, we're not, actually, over the weekend.
2: Sure, yeah.
1: What?
2: Yeah.
1: I'm not.
2: No, you're not. Oh, not the Hump Show. No.
1: Are you out there?
2: No.
1: What? No, we're the Pine
2: River. I heard that as the station. I was going to
1: say.
2: Oh,
1: yeah, no, yeah, we are. Yes, we're Bridge FM's live broadcasting out there for the.
2: Yeah, not the Hump Show, though.
1: Shows. But no, we're on a Wednesday, Wayno and Loreno. So that'd be double time for zeros on a Saturday. And
2: that
1: Sunday,
2: was like
1: wouldn't
2: Big
1: it?
2: John trying to get us to do another one on the opening.
1: Yeah, I know. What the? Yeah. Anyway, okay, good work. Keep your text messages coming through, 0411 626 997. Do days of the year quickly because I've got to get to a traffic report in a couple of minutes, but let's go through pretty ordinary days of the year.
2: They are.
1: There's only one I thought was relevant.
2: There's one I like. It's International Tiger Day. That's my favourite animal.
1: Really?
2: Yep, without a doubt.
1: I would not
2: Nothing
1: have guessed
2: else
1: that.
2: Comes close.
1: Why a tiger?
2: I like tigers.
1: I like tigers too, but they're not my favourite animal.
2: They are. They're
1: actually,
2: my favourite.
1: That's a good topic. What's your favourite animal? And you can't say a dog or a cat.
2: And I wouldn't say a dog or a cat.
1: Tiger.
2: International Tiger Day. It raises awareness of tigers' conservation. And, yep, I reckon they're magnificent animals. They are fantastic.
1: Oh, I certainly got no beef
2: I've
1: with
2: had
1: tigers.
2: One, at one of the zoos.
1: Really?
2: Yeah, so good.
1: Yeah. Amanda, she was away over in WA. She swam with the sharks, like, and not the big ones. She was actually got put in, like, a little cage thing, and there's all these snub-nosed sharks or something. They were pretty big. And she's hanging, they sort of drop you in, And there's a bit down the bottom where your feet can hang over, but there's a glass bit. And she said to a lady, she said, are my feet supposed to be in the water? And she went, oh, that should be, that's fine. And then the next guy came along, he went, don't put your feet in the water. So, yeah, sharks, tigers. But, okay, tiger, very good, Tiger Day. National Lipstick Day.
2: Way to go. What shade have you got on today?
1: I've got on Acho al Naturale. Yeah, I don't think I've ever put on lipstick.
2: I'm not big on lipstick.
1: Really?
2: Yeah.
1: What, for, well...
2: For women.
1: Yeah, no. For women.
2: No, I'm not.
1: It looks good on, well, on women. Men can wear it as well if they want, I suppose. Mm. Reese Walsh puts on a bit of lippy, doesn't he, from time to time, with his eyebrows and nails. All right, very good lipstick day.
2: It's National Lasagna Day and National Chicken Wing Day.
1: Yeah.
2: So whichever one of those you like.
1: Chicken wings for me would be.
2: I never used to like chicken wings. I sort of like them now. But
1: haven't chicken wings boomed in the last, say, I don't know, 10 years?
2: Yeah.
1: Like you.
2: That's like I'm saying. I never used to like them, but now, you know, you buy
1: they're
2: them
1: everywhere.
2: Marinated. Yeah.
1: Yeah. I know, like, in, you know, King of Wings, there's all these wings places out there. And if we go out anywhere, Billy, bang, 20 wings. That's a side dish for him before he gets to his main. But, yeah, I don't know, the explosion of chicken wings as a, you know, something we eat all the time. Who texted that in? A tiger is a big cat, Don.
2: Yeah.
1: Yes, that is true. A tiger
2: yeah,
1: is a big
2: it is,
1: cat.
2: But it's a nice, colourful big cat.
1: What else we got? This was one I wrote down. Challenged Champions and Heroes Awareness Day. Okay, so what that means is all about real people facing real struggles and not backing down. It honours those living with disabilities or long-term health issues, people who push forward even when things get tough. Right next to them are their carers lifting, guiding and standing strong. So that, you know, is probably the better one out of all of those. So, all right, let me get to, actually, I've got to do a quick traffic report because it's a little bit after...
2: Because it's traffic.
1: 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It's traffic.
3: 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Thanks to Northern Windscreens.
4: In Nunda, got some traffic light repairs continuing after an earlier crash. Sandgate Road northbound around Cameron Street with some delays and police are in attendance to do some point duty. Also seeing some delays continue for Gympie Road through Castle Line, Chermside and Kedron. It's eased up quite nicely for the Bruce Highway now from North Lakes down through to the Gateway. 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
1: Taking you back to 1985 as part of the great rock variety here all day, every day. 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Across there is the Don. Looking very relaxed this morning, my friend.
2: Yeah, just settled in, all rugged up. I'm feeling the cold worse than I ever did.
1: Really?
2: Yeah. Not necessarily a day, but just the last sort of week or so.
1: It has been cool. Hmm. Like, it got down to, what, 6 or 7 the other night or something? So
2: yeah.
1: That's cool. I like the cold generally. So you can always put more gear on, but you can't take all your gear off, like as in summer, because no one wants to see all that. Look at that blubber fly. All right, I've got a topic of the day. Before we get on to one thing both of us are going to bag and get stuck into. The topic of the day, Humsters, and I want your text messages on this, secret food stashes.
2: There you go.
1: Okay. What's that mean to you?
2: You've hidden something that you don't want anyone else to eat, and you sneak in every now and then and have a little pick on it.
1: Okay, that's roundabout pretty much it, all right? So I want to know, am I the only person who does this, right? So secret food stashes. I have two 18-year-old and a 22-year-old still living with me and 22-year-old's girlfriend. You know, fair play for most of the thing in the house, right?
2: Yep.
1: But
2: there are some things.
1: There are some things which are mine. So in our pantry, in our cupboard, pantry or whatever, you know, there's a chip section. There's always packets of chips there and stuff, and there's whatever. You know, you walk in and you see everyone walk in and go, what am I going to eat here? You know, and so way above, I'm 6 foot tall, so above me I've got to reach up to another top level of our pantry.
2: Get into the back.
1: Yep, and I've got a couple of packets of chips that I like. So I'm a chip eater. I'm also a chocolate eater as well. So, however, chips, okay, because the boys seem to just take a whole packet of chips, then they'll eat half the packet and leave it open out.
2: Ooh.
1: Oh, yeah, that annoys me. And I say to them, packets of chips cost $5, sometimes a packet of chips. You aware of that? Anyway, so if I'm a fan of Cheetos, like, and Cheetos came out with a new range of like this little chip, so I stashed a packet up there.
2: You can buy little packets, you know.
1: Oh yeah, we buy the little packets as well.
2: You can buy little packets.
1: Yeah, I don't like little packets.
2: So that's yours, boys.
1: Yeah, no, they can also buy their own. So anyway, I got 3 packets of chips up there, right? Can't even remember what they were, but clearly what I wanted to eat. Sunday afternoon, sitting down, done my stuff, footy time, right? And I knew I had this pack. I bought pickle chips, actually.
2: Yeah,
1: something different. Like they're the, the fancier ones, Red Rock or something like that, right? So, okay, pickle, new, brand new, right? Go to get my pickle chips up the top. Pickle chips not there.
2: Oh,
1: I know. I just went, you know, next level down, all the chips still there, heaps to choose from. Mine up the top where you've really got to reach to get them. Oh, wasn't happy, right? So it's clear, it's not Amanda. Clearly it's,
2: she wasn't there.
1: She wasn't there last week, that's right. Clearly it's one of the boys, right? And you know when you look in your kids' eyes, know whether they're lying or not, right? So Billy walks down the stairs and I went, pickle chips. He went, what? I went, not you. Okay, right. So you just know straight away. Gus comes out. I went, pickle chips. He went, I went, man, you ate them. I said, really? I said, mate, they're up the top. I said, you must know. Like when you reach really high and grab that, what's not going through your head at that time going, oh, wonder if these are dads. And like, I said, did you think that? He went, yep.
2: Yep.
1: And I ate them anyway. I went, mate, no, that's not good. He went, they were really good too. I'm like, oh. So secret food stashes, Humsters, do you have them in your house? Are they off limits? And is there repercussions, right, for people who eat your stash? Like, I don't hide anything really. I hid 2 packets of chips, 1 gone, you know. And Gus goes, oh, you can always buy some more.
2: Oh.
1: Not the point, dude, bro. So next day at the shops, go down there thinking, I have to buy another packet of pickle chips, whatever. Go through the chip aisle, sold out. Don't have them anymore. So I text the boys from the shops going, grr, no more pickle chips in the shops. Thanks, Gus. You know, they laugh back. So, again, I'm breathing. Yes, Wayno. Yes, I'm breathing. But it's annoying. Children are annoying sometimes. So do you have a secret food stash or any stories related to that?
2: I haven't, because I don't eat all that stuff anymore.
1: No, but you would
2: anymore.
1: Have used to, yeah.
2: My only guilty pleasure is Twisties. I've mentioned that on the show.
1: I love Twisties, but Twisties are a run-of-the-mill chip. They're always
2: there's
1: in
2: only
1: the...
2: me and Gail at home. She
1: half your luck.
2: She doesn't eat Twisties, so I've just they are there. I eat them when I do.
1: Big packet?
2: No.
1: Oh, see, that doesn't make sense.
2: Yeah, it does.
1: Buying little packets. Why?
2: Well, it's a medium one. It's not the tiny little thing. It's like about that big.
1: But buy the big one. Better value?
2: No.
1: Yes, it is.
2: That means, it might be better value. It means you've got to leave half a packet somewhere.
1: Put a rubber band around them and keep them fresh.
2: No, just, there you go.
1: What happens if you eat your little packet and go, oh, no, that's still hungry, want some more Twisties?
2: Every night I have a cup of tea, 9 o'clock, packet of Twisties.
1: That's you know great. What, I've been having a cup of tea at night time too, but I've been having the Biscoff biscuits with them, and now Billy's decided they're really nice, Dad. I'm like,
2: you can't get a break.
1: At the moment, I'm not. They're laughing at me. So I'm like Mount Etna, just it's smoking, and it's going to erupt at some stage. So that, Humsters, is today's topic. Do you have a secret food stash in your house? Has it been raided? What are the consequences? Is it off limits and your whole family knows that? Could be chocolate. Like even chocolate in the fridge. I sometimes hide a chocolate. Like put it behind the pickle jar or whatever. And then
2: I think everyone out there might be getting a bit of a mixed message here. Acho hides everything from his family.
1: Oh no, my family has an abundance of things to choose from, but just the stuff that I like, I want to make sure that's there when I want to eat it. Like another example, I've got an Easter egg still from Easter. A big bunny. And
2: I think Gail's got a few of them too.
1: Yeah, but the kid, when are you going to eat that, Dad? When are you going to eat that? I said, I don't know. And the longer it's gone, I'm not eating it. You know, it just sits there. And
2: he's going to vanish one day.
1: Yeah, well, they've poked holes in it now. It's like limping a bit. And they're like, it's going to go, Dad. It's going to go. I'm like, okay. So let me know. Text your messages through 0411 626 997. Best secret food stash today text gets a prize.
2: Okay.
1: That's fair?
2: You're really struggling to give them away, aren't you?
1: I've got so many prizes. And the other thing, if you are the guest tipster today on the NRL Tipping Hump Show contest, you're going to get two prizes. But someone who hasn't done it before.
2: Yep.
1: All right? So we have a lot of regular tipsters that ring in. If you haven't done the tipping before, ring up 3284 5000, say, yes, I'll do the tipping. You're going to get yourself an ice cream voucher and a lolly voucher that Rocket Rod has given us 1,000 vouchers for. So that's $40 worth of prizes, Humsters. Why not? Just for giving us your NRL tips, even if you don't know rugby league or anything about it. All right, let me throw down a little bit of the police. Come back after our sponsors as well, and we'll wrap up the first hour. I hope your morning's going very, very well. Keep your messages coming through. You get a prize for best text about where you stash your food.

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1: That it is indeed, 9.52 on your Wednesday hump day. Atcha and Donnie taking it through till 12 o'clock. Stirred up a couple of things, lots of messages to get through there, which is good. Yeah, I was a little bit cranky this morning. There were some reasons for that, though. I try to be pretty calm with most of my interactions with life, if that makes sense. Today's topic, though, Humsters, was secret food stashes. Where do you stash your stuff at home that you want to keep for yourself? Do you hide it? Do your kids take it? Did your partner take it? What would be worse, kids or your partner? Partner, I can put up with taking it.
9: Yeah, you can do that. Well, you share fine. Everything there. Yeah,
1: exactly. If it's the doc, go for your life, you know. But if it's the little Jimmy Brits, the kids... Yeah, anyway. Well, let me get to some of these text messages. We appreciate you taking the time to text in, so we shall read them out. Al, good morning to you, Al. Morning, gents. Enjoying the sunny climate of Lennox Heads for a few days.
9: Lennox Heads is very nice.
1: Beautiful spot down there. Footy comment. 2 weeks ago, Drongos have a win, and Walsh is better than the King. Weekend just gone, Drongos lose, and he isn't even mentioned in the press. Yeah, well, that's because their season's done and dusted, Al. I would imagine. Bit like your Dragons, mate. I tipped them on the weekend too.
9: You did?
1: Wow. Wow, wow, wow. This one's to you, Donnie. This one's from... I'm trying to find. It says, you wouldn't like it at Scrubby Mountain, Donnie. It was -3 on Sunday this week.
9: Yeah, no, I feel the cold too much.
1: And it had a feels-like temperature of -6.
9: No, thanks.
1: Feels like.
9: No, it doesn't. Yes, it's -3.
1: Mick from Petrie, good morning to you, Mick. This made me laugh out loud. Gee, Acho, when you were talking about your secret stash, I thought you were talking about your secret stash next to the Orchie bottle, Mick from Petrie. Long time ago, Mick, in a different lifetime. But I know what you mean there. No, different. I've got different stashes these days. Morning, gentlemen. This one's from Jonesy. Morning, gentlemen. All the listeners are getting a very clear picture of how you got into a yelling match with your son. No one can be right all of the time. Jonesy. Okay.
9: Hang on. You go and tell my missus that.
1: Yeah, I know. I understand no one can be right all of the time. But, Jonesy, when you know you are in the right, it's very difficult to not get upset when someone is yelling at you back, telling them that you are wrong. I 100% know I'm not right all the time. There's a lot of stuff I don't know.
9: I even take the blame for something I know I'm right in.
1: Yeah, and just go, whatever. Who's this one from? They love calling me Hatcho, H-A-T-C-H-O. Ends in 956, not sure. Trying to find it, doesn't matter. Morning, Hatcho and bro. That's to you.
9: Yeah.
1: Right,
9: yeah.
1: I've got a teenage son. The only place that works is building a wall of tin food and the stashing spot is there. I like it. He doesn't touch baked beans. Donnie would expose my spot in about 3 seconds, though. He loves the tin food, don't you, Jim at Kawongba? That is gold. That's, you know what? I'm going to give you a voucher, Jim, for that. That's good.
9: Well done, Jim.
1: Oh, that's funny. Yeah. And Jim, I know what you mean in the pantry about stacking tins. I have also hidden stuff behind. Well, you know.
9: The tins in my pantry.
1: You what? Yeah, you
9: obviously.
1: Don't know. You know, because you eat them all. Tinned asparagus, tin soup, tin stuff, tin soup. Whatever. Yeah. Processed. And my daughter's up me these days about the amount of processed foods that I eat. I'm like, come on.
9: What do you think they feed all your pigs and sheep?
1: Yeah, but we're not pigs.
9: And they just pump them up and them chickens. No chickens are 400 pounds. Like every time you go to the supermarket and you buy a fillet, it's fair dinkum come off something that's prehistoric.
1: That's a big rooster. Or it's got a lot of water pumped into it.
9: Good on you, Jim. That's a good one. Yeah, I'll pay that one.
1: Jim from Kawongba. Where's Kawongba?
9: Just out the back of Petrie.
1: Okay, so Jim can come in if he wants. Jim, I'm going to put your name on an envelope out the front. Couple of vouchers in there for you, sir, because we love giving away free stuff.
9: We do. We give stuff
1: on the Hump Show here. All right, we are coming up to the 10 o'clock News Sport weather update. We're going to come back, and I want Donny to give me his thoughts on how our Prime Minister couldn't quite answer a question when it was put to him about a dinner that he attended. Or did he attend it? Can't remember. It's not important who attended dinners and things. I attend lots of dinners.
9: I go to many of them.
1: Many of them. Many of them. What an absolute joke. All right, hope your morning's going good. Let's get there with a bit of the Thompson Twins. Hold Me Now, and we'll come back and keep going with stuff.